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1: Hutch Chumley, Starbucks. You know, I don't go to the brick and mortar stores, but I do like Starbucks Sumatra coffee in the morning. That's one of my favorite coffees. Oh, it's fantastic. Trust me. But if you like going to Starbucks, and I know people that go to Starbucks sometimes 2-3 times a day, Starbucks is closing hundreds of stores across North America this week. The Wall Street Journal says 250 cafes will be shutting down, part of the company's streamlining efforts. This new CEO, his plan is to cut $2 billion in costs by the end of 2028 fiscal year. What do you do if you're a barista and Starbucks is closing stores? That sucks. Def Leppard's next.
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1: Linkin Park's coming up. Hutch Shumley live. Here's I Alone.
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1: Hey, we appreciate you listening. 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
1: I love some new movies, maybe some new ideas. You know what I mean? Hollywood, we learned this in 2025. They're bringing back Gremlins. They're going to do a Gremlins 3. And it was set for November 2027 as a release. They've now pushed it back. It'll bring Steven Spielberg back as executive producer. So that's the good news. But it looks like it won't be out until 2028. The first Gremlins was a box office smash, grossed over $210 million worldwide when it was released in 84. And then the second Gremlins, Gremlins 2, only $41 million, but still, you know, it made some cash.
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Arguably one of the greatest rock songs of all time. Is it the best? Maybe. I think it's definitely in the conversation. 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
1: Metallica, they're going to head back out on another leg of their M72 World Tour. 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
1: You know, there's a toy Hall of Fame, and last year the three inductees, Trivial Pursuit, Slime, like from Nickelodeon, and the game of Battleship. So this year for the National Toy Hall of Fame, they've got some finalists, but they're going to pick only three to be inducted. They'll reveal those in November, but the finalists for the class of 2026, bingo. Care Bears were a big deal for a lot of kids. Pokemon trading cards already making the National Toy Hall of Fame. And Yahtzee, the game. Those are the current nominees. Look, now you know.
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Nene Royal, she is a teenager from Thailand who won America's Got Talent last week. She kills it on guitar, great singer, and her final performance was this song, White Stripes. Yeah, it's nice to see one of these talent shows with some rock and roll. Seven Nation Army.

0: 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Look, if you're listening to us right now in that free iHeartRadio app, don't be shy. Tap that red microphone. Leave us a talk back. We love hearing what you have to say. Even if you just want to make silly noises, it doesn't matter.
1: Just wanted to say, love your station. Keep rocking, guys.
0: Oh, that was John. Nice talk back, John. Flattery gets you everywhere. I do appreciate that. But yeah, I'm checking those messages. So fire away, friends. 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

0: Canton's Rock, 106.9. There's a 32-year-old guy out of Florida. He's in the news because he was arrested after he strangled his girlfriend when she complained about him farting in bed. Yeah, she's fine now, but she did tell police for a while there she couldn't breathe. I think it's probably from the strangulation, but it could go either way.
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1: Metallica's M72 World Tour that's coming to Vancouver opening night in 2027. 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

to come with me because you look so fine that I really want to make you mine. 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Now you don't need

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It's Rock 106.9. Thanks for hanging out with Stacy with you. And we've needed South Park. Oh, I'm sorry, it's not South Park anymore. South America. You pick up what they're putting down. Trey Parker and Matt Stone, still brilliant and still at it for season 29 on Paramount Plus.

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1: 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Killer prize up for grabs. It's Stacy with you. You have a chance to be at the opening night of Metallica's M72 World Tour. What leg are we on with this? I don't know, but more dates. So like May through June of next year. And you and a friend can actually fly to Vancouver for this opening night where you'd be in the snake pit. Such a cool vantage point. You'd win like a Metallica vinyl catalog too, turntable, signed set list. No shortage of blessings from the boys of Metallica. It's all thanks to Q Prime, and you can listen on the iHeartRadio app. Just tap a little contest tab while you're there and enter to win. Good luck.
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1: We've got two more days left of September. Here the 29th and 30th. Thursday, we switch to October. So September continuing for 2 days if you want to squeeze in like a Zeppelin 4 listen.

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1: Thanks for hanging out. It's Stacy with you. We got in theaters now if you want to go catch a flick. Prime Time, which you might be elbow to elbow with people for this one for a couple of weeks. Robert Pattinson starring as Chris Hansen. And it's a movie about the TV series To Catch a Predator. Practical Magic 2 still doing all right. Sandy Bullock and Nicole Kidman. Heart of the Beast, that's new with Brad Pitt in Alaska. And Resident Evil, which did really well in its opening week. All in theaters.
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1: Thanks for hanging out. 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I got all mine set. You know who's number one. You can make us whatever number you'd like. 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
1: Thanks for hanging out. It's Stacy with you. If you're into music documentaries, Billy Idol should be dead. That's the documentary all about. The underground star turned pop icon. Fame, drug struggles. It covers a lot. That's on Hulu if you got it.

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1: It's Stacy, and I love to just rattle off the festival lineups, even if we don't go. Aftershock 2026, of course, California, killer lineup. My Chemical Romance, Tool, Limp Bizkit, Pierce the Veil, among many, many bands. Running very early October. Offspring, Sublime, Wu-Tang Clan, Day to Remember. It's a lot. Aftershock 2026, looking good.
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1: It's Stacy. Thanks for hanging out. And they're not letting us forget Spaceballs 2 is coming, or the remake, I guess. Spaceballs, the new one, is what they're calling it. Coming to theaters 2027.

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1: Going on now, we got this Talica giveaway happening, which, geez, oh man, the snake pit, such a good vantage point. 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
1: Thanks for hanging out. And in the world of Lenny Kravitz, he has been honored with his own Barbie doll as part of the Barbie signature Kenbassadors collection. Didn't know there was such a collection, but it looks dope. $70 for it, though. But if your daughter plays with Barbies, get her one. And then she'll have the coolest Barbie ever. 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
1: It's Stacy and homecoming dances, homecoming season. 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
1: It's Stacy, and you know, spiders and crickets are more afraid of us than we are of them. 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Yeah, crickets. Imagine them getting in your house. They're very big and uninvited, and they jump. 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
1: Thanks for hanging out. It's Stacy with you. And as Motley Crue wrapped up their tour, the return of the Carnival of Sins, they're celebrating more anniversaries. 45th anniversary of Too Fast for Love, a special limited edition box set due out October 30th.

Canton's Rock Station. It's Rock 106.9. It's Stacy. Thanks for hanging out. Collective Soul, they got that huge documentary all about their career called Give Me a Word if you want to rent it for like $3.99. I don't think it's free anyway. They just wrapped up their Vegas residency and 13th studio album is out now called Touch

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1: Thank you for hanging out. It's Stacy with you. And a lot of movies in theaters if you want to go catch a flick. For the kids, new one called Forgotten Island. It's an animated DreamWorks movie. Coyote versus Acme with Will Forte and John Cena still in theaters. As well as Spider-Man Brand New Day if you know you want to take your 12-year-old to see it for the 10th time. But Resident Evil did really well in its opening week. And the new one with Brad Pitt, Heart of the Beast, is expected to do well as this primetime movie with Robert Pattinson.
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1: It's Stacey. 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
1: It's Stacey and a huge tour from Rush. They're doing dates through the tail end of this year in the U.S. and Canada. And even then, 2027 overseas.

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1: It's Stacy, and if you take the year 2025, as far as reading habits go, most Americans read fewer than 4 books last year. Now, I read Jurassic Park in 2014, and that was enough for me. I'm still recovering. It was super science-y. It had iterations. Didn't even have chapters.
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1: Thanks for hanging out. So Soundgarden, their final album, expected to be released in 2027. They say there's 8 songs on there. Of course, the late guitarist and vocalist, Chris Cornell, on these recordings. It's being mixed right now.

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1: Thanks for hanging out. It's Stacy with you. And the Scorpions had to postpone all those Vegas residency dates. 8 of them. Oh, all postponed. And apparently they're going to make good on the

0: Rock 106.9. It's Stacey, and there's a report on like annoying sleeping habits that cause some couples to split up. Snoring, top complaint, followed by tossing and turning in bed, and thirdly, stealing the covers. Solution to that one, you each have your own blanket. Say you got a king bed, two blankets. But I know people that maintain their relationship by having two separate bedrooms entirely.
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1: Stacy hanging with you, RHCP. Or Red Hot Chili Peppers if you're not into the whole brevity thing. Let's do it.

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1: 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Or Stone Temple Pilots if you're not into the whole brevity thing.

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1: It's Stacy. Today, September 29th, National Coffee Day. Also National Mocha Day. Look, if I could get off coffee, I would. This, what a burden. What a terrible addiction. What a drug. Honestly, if I could go diesel, that would be best. Anybody have any tips on how to just drink black coffee? You probably have to have good coffee, don't you? Is that half the battle? Yeah, we don't have that here at the radio station.
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1: You and a guest could go to Vancouver to catch the boys in the M72 World Tour. 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
1: Thanks for hanging out. It's Stacy with you. And in theaters now, if you want to go catch a flick, Primetime. That's with Robert Pattinson, as you may know him as the newest Batman or the Twilight guy to me. 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And Heart of the Beast with my beloved Brad Pitt. 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
1: It's Stacy, and I'm not going to go on a huge tirade, but today's National Coffee Day, September 29th. National Coffee Day, National Mocha Day. And you realize Starbucks has polluted our youth. I mean, ever since, well, I guess I was a teenager, so like early 2000s, whenever the franchises really started to pop up city to city, Starbucks made people think they like coffee. No, you like sugar. You can't drink a black cup of coffee. I can't drink a black cup of coffee.
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0: Metallica M72 World Tour continues, and that's May through June of 27. 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So in Vancouver, we can send you and a friend for opening night. Yes, to Vancouver. 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Insane prize. 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
1: Thanks for hanging out. It's Stacy with you. And in theaters, if you want to go catch a movie, Resident Evil, which did really well in its opening week. Heard good things from tough movie critic friends of mine. Primetime is expected to do really well. You'll be elbow to elbow with people for this one for a little bit. Robert Pattinson starring as Chris Hansen as it chronicles the TV series To Catch a Predator. And Heart of the Beast, that's a new one with Brad Pitt and his good old boy.
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1: Stacy with you, and I'm out of here. Please enjoy the rest of your workday as I finish up my workday. So grace and peace to you. See ya.

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0: happening? What's happening? It is Tuesday, September 29th, 2026. Good morning, it's Rover's Morning Glory. I'm Rover. Doogie is here.
1: Good morning, sir.
0: Charlie is here.
2: Hi.
0: Snitzer is here.
3: Amen.
0: And Crystal is in the fart box.
4: Yo.
0: Yo, you're with us as well. 866-YO-ROVER. 866-967-6837. That's how you reach the show. 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We'll get to your email here in just a moment. We have a lot to discuss this morning. Let's see here.
1: I have a dilemma.
0: What is your dilemma, dude?
1: You not want to talk to me about it? I just talked to you 2 seconds ago, and you're not going to start with me upset?
0: Well, Doogie is. What do you have? What's your dilemma?
1: I don't like you. You wonder why? I think Charlie and I, we check our bank account a lot.
0: Mm-hmm.
1: You check yours a lot, right?
2: Yeah.
1: So I wake up in the morning. I check my bank account. I'm like, huh? That's weird. I didn't eat Mexican food in San Diego.
2: Oh, no.
1: I got 4 charges. Riverside, California, and San Diego. They're pending.
0: Oh, boy.
1: And now I got to cancel my card.
2: Yep.
1: And I'm really upset. I have this huge party on Saturday.
0: Mm-hmm.
1: And now I have no card. And Ray was like, just put it on this credit card.
0: This is where I stopped paying attention to what Doogie was saying. I go, you need a credit card. She goes, this is my debit card. I said, okay. And I said, well, you need a credit card. She goes, because she's like, how am I going to pay for everything? She's obviously fishing. She wants me to.
1: No, I'm not fishing for D.
0: So then,
1: nothing.
0: So then I go, you need a credit card. She goes, well, I have a credit card. I have credit cards. I said, okay, so you use your credit cards. Well, I don't want to.
1: Just paid it all down, and now I'm going to start paying for stuff? I'm just really upset.
0: But if you were going to use your debit card to buy that stuff, you would have had that money, correct? So you're not going to go into debt if you use your credit card
2: for a week.
0: Just got to
2: make sure you pay it off. Right?
1: Yeah.
2: Immediately.
1: But I'm still just using everything. What's linked? Now I got to figure out what's linked to this card. Like, it's such a headache.
2: It's actually a blessing in disguise a little bit.
1: Why?
2: Because you'll find out all this stupid stuff you're buying when it doesn't pay for it.
0: And you also shouldn't have link to your debit card. You should have that link to your credit card, but whatever.
2: But once all these things you go to and they stop working and it'll be like, you didn't pay for this. Oh. You'll be like, oh, you're right. I don't even need that. That sucks. I can't believe I was paying for that.
1: Well, it's a credit card and debit card.
0: It's not a credit card and a debit card.
1: Ask me, do you want to use it as a credit or a debit card when I go to the grocery store?
0: I don't know. That's their system. I don't know.
2: I get that all the time. Sorts of different places.
0: So you can run up, if you don't have any money in your account, you can run up a $10,000 of charges on that card if you have $0 in your bank account.
1: Well, why do they offer it?
0: It's not a credit card.
4: I always think that if I offer it, I don't have to put my PIN number in. If I put my debit, then I definitely have to put in a PIN.
0: I don't know. I don't know what that, but it's definitely not a credit card.
1: So yeah, now I got it in the next break. I got to call them and say, hey, cancel my card.
0: Where have you been using this card?
1: Everywhere.
3: San Diego.
1: San Diego, yeah.
0: Where do you think it got stolen from?
1: Do
0: you think it was just stolen right off the dark web?
1: I don't know. Gianna has access to it as well.
0: Oh, boy.
1: I see that she was at Cheesy Dave's.
0: At what?
1: She ate at the food truck. I can see. She gets coffee. Yeah, I can see what she does.
0: What is this food truck that I see outside when I leave work some days?
3: Slutty Vegan.
0: The vegan slut or
3: Slutty Vegan.
0: Slutty Vegan.
3: Yeah. That's from Atlanta. Yeah.
0: And
1: is that a chain?
3: Yes, they're opening up in Cleveland.
0: And
3: super excited.
0: Why is it called Slutty Vegan?
3: That's just their name. I don't know. That's their whole get slutified.
1: Yes,
3: that's their slogan.
2: I went to a slut restaurant once. It was called Egg Slut.
0: Mm-hmm.
1: So is that the chain's whole thing?
2: This is a different slut place.
1: Oh, that's kind of weird.
3: Yeah, they wouldn't have eggs because it's all vegan.
2: Yeah.
1: Oh, okay. I guess I didn't realize that.
0: Yeah. So, all right. I guess it just gets you.
3: It's a great business. I want to support them. I can't wait till they open up.
2: So can you go to the truck now?
1: Yeah.
3: Yeah, you follow the truck around until they open up their store.
2: Okay.
3: They're opening up an actual brick and mortar.
1: Which is a brilliant marketing if you think about it.
0: Mm.
1: I think.
0: Mm-hmm. Don writes, can we get a report of what Rover wore to the Bananas game this weekend? I'm sure there's a picture out there somewhere. It's my favorite part of when he actually leaves his basement. Yeah, wore the yellow tuxedo that the Savannah Bananas guy wears.
1: What'd you wear?
0: I don't.
1: You have no pictures? You don't take a picture of your birthday celebration with your wife? Nothing?
0: I don't have any pictures. I don't remember. I'm sure I wore jeans and a sweatshirt would be my guess of what I wore. In fact, yeah, I wore jeans and a sweatshirt and a black jacket.
4: The gray jeans, white sweatshirt?
0: No, I had a gray sweatshirt on. I don't remember what jeans I had on, but there you go. So I don't know, nothing too.
1: No zippers?
0: I wish you could zip that mouth shut of yours. Alec writes, you guys have to check out Tom Segura's Bad Thoughts. Basically, he makes little short stories out of all the unhinged, effed up, intrusive thoughts that he has. It is vile, juvenile, and unhinged, but hilarious. Check it out. I haven't even heard of this.
3: Yeah, two seasons.
4: Yeah, it's good.
0: All right. Heather writes, we went on a quick trip to Niagara Falls this weekend. It's too bad JLR drove right past it with his kids that one time. We had a blast. Here are some awesome pictures we wanted to share with the crew. Let's see here. What do we have here?
3: We have to. All right.
0: Oh, JLR's levitating back there.
1: I didn't see that when I saw it.
3: They're getting worse.
1: Man. I'm sorry. Come on. Family, I'm sorry. I didn't even see
0: you
1: didn't him.
0: See JLR it's a levitating.
3: No, like lovely family. But, yes, but
1: I was looking at the little boy in the front. Like
0: lovely family. Bad at AI.
1: That's really fantastic. Bad. That's great. That makes me happy. Sorry, Sniz.
3: That's okay.
0: Thomas writes, "Hey guys, I've been listening since I was in high school in 2006." There is a reason you guys are number one and still going today, because you are awesome and you touch a lot of people. Well, let's not talk about what Snitzer does.
1: All right.
0: Anyways.
3: Touch one old lady, that's it.
0: I had my first kid and she just turned one, and I got the I don't poop my pants every day punk onesie when we were able to buy them from the first time. I just had to get it and now I can actually use it. I thought I would share a picture of my daughter with the onesie. Love you guys. Aw. There's a cute picture.
1: That'd been funny if Jeffrey was outside the window. Now I'm like, that what would a be cute funny. Picture.
0: Would
1: it
0: be, and now would it be I looking just at his look. Phone, or would he be the?
1: He'd be on his phone.
0: The local pervert creeping through the window.
1: Don't say that. Now people will do that.
0: two bean-sized turds. Writes, yo, Rover, you showed a video on The Leftovers where a guy's dog pooped on a girl's shoe on a plane, which reminded me when I flew on the plane and the person next to me had a dog. I assumed the dog farted and it smelled really bad early in the flight. This allowed me to then fart the entire plane ride and everyone just assumed it was the dog. Best flight ever. Anyways, have a great show and as always, stay hydrated. Well, thank you to bean-sized turds. Corey writes, Rover, does Doogie know what Excel is? Why won't she just use an Excel spreadsheet to keep track of what everyone is winning? It is so simple. Doogie, please learn modern technology. It will change your life. I don't even think that's modern technology. That's
1: been
0: around for a long time.
1: I can do that. It's just sitting right in front of me. But I can put it into Excel. I know how to use Excel.
0: Yeah. Mm-hmm. All right. Well, Who's in the lead? Snitzer's in the lead.
1: Oh God, he's blowing everybody away.
0: So for our DraftKings, yeah, that's what he's.
1: Snitzer's in first place with $474, and then second place distant is JLR with $156.
0: One big homie writes, Snitz is actually doing the smart thing. In previous years, you can only bet your winnings. You started off with $100. And if you bet $100 and lost it, you have $0 and you were out. This year, you're basically placing free bets. You start with a fresh $100 every week. Why not bet a long shot? The small bets will add up, sure. But if you bet a long shot and it hits, that's hard to make up with a bunch of small odds betting the same amount of money. He has nothing to lose betting $100 on a long shot every week. All he needs is a few of them to hit, and you won't be able to catch them betting the way that you guys are betting.
1: I just did that. I did a long shot. Long shot.
0: Mm-hmm.
1: And it didn't hit. So it was. I chose the Dolphins over the Chiefs in Miami.
0: Mm-hmm.
1: That would have hit huge. So it's worth it, but then I didn't get any money.
0: So this is Snitzer's strategy when it comes to betting this year with our DraftKings picks. So he's just betting long shot after long shot, mostly going for the Browns to win, which is usually a long shot.
1: You think he'll do that all season with the Browns?
0: No, that would be...
1: dangerous.
0: Yeah. I don't know what his long-term strategy is going to be. I don't know. Anyway, so you can download the DraftKings Sportsbook app and use code RMG when you sign up. I haven't been, well, I did. I hit a 3-pick parlay this week. And that's it. That was my first, what are we, week 3? I finally won. The first 2 weeks, nothing. And I thought I had a sure thing the first couple of weeks. Mike writes, yesterday you talked about a guy being maced at the movies because he was on his phone and was mouthing off after he was told to get off his phone. What is your take with someone looking at their phone only during the previews? No audio from the phone and not during the actual movie. The theater lights are still dimmed, but not fully off until the movie starts. Is that acceptable or not?
2: That's fine with me.
0: It is sort of annoying, I suppose, but it's not as, you know, when the actual movie starts, that's when phones have to be put away and silenced and then not only silenced, but you can't pull them out and be looking at them because the screen is so bright. It's just very annoying to everybody around. Brian writes, good morning, race fans and Bleacher peers. Yesterday, you were talking about the number of pro sports players, and it's worth noting that NASCAR has only 3,000 drivers that have competed at the top level since 1949. If you factor in the, quote, minor league drivers, it comes out to about 4,300. Baseball is my favorite sport. NASCAR is my second. But when you factor in the 23,000 plus or minus 50 years, I would say NASCAR takes the top spot. Rover, you need to tell your wife to stop watching F1 because it's way out of your league. There is a ton of money available for you to grab if you start looking at NASCAR instead. What is the money available to grab? Who's trying to grab money? B2 is swinging out of her league, but you have real opportunity if she's into it. You just got to come down one notch. I'm not even, what are we talking about?
3: Driving for NASCAR?
0: Yeah, I don't know what to...
3: I mean, you did the Porsche thing.
0: Yeah, maybe I could be one of the 3,000 drivers.
4: Is it cheaper to go to a NASCAR race than an F1 race?
0: I have no idea. I have no clue. I don't know what it is to go to these races. I know the F1 stuff is... they have all different packages, and I mean, I don't know, man. It's and a lot of this stuff you can't buy, because I looked into it. And they go, well, you can't buy a one-day thing. You have to buy 3 days. I go, who wants to go to the practice laps?
2: They don't do other races with cars?
0: No. I don't understand who would want to go to any of that.
2: Because when I went to NASCAR Saturday, I think, was the truck races.
0: Mm-hmm.
2: And that's just like the one league below whatever, the sprint thing. I don't know.
0: Yeah, as far as I know, F1 doesn't do any of that. But let's see. Brian writes. Oh wait, no, that's the one I just read. Erica says, with JLR making out with people, is Mary Elizabeth allowed to make out with random guys? Well, JLR is not here today. Charlie, what did you learn about JLR's bleacher makeout session at the race? Now, you had him on the aftermath yesterday after the main show. He was quick. It was a very strange thing. I think Charlie was going to tell stories about going to this, you know, I wasn't there. I think Charlie was going to lead the way telling stories about this appearance that they had. And before we could even get into anything about what happened at the appearance, Jeffrey immediately reveals that he was making out with a woman in the bleachers. Now, do you think he was worried that it was going to come out and he thought he'd beat us to the punch? I was really surprised by this. Or was it so obvious that he knew that he was going to be?
2: Well, I didn't see him. I saw him like hugging this woman, mm-hmm. but she was very friendly. I didn't see the making out, but I could see the sparks were flying. Mm-hmm. But I had a job to do, so I had to get on the mic, you know. So I couldn't be.
0: They were working you.
2: Huh? I couldn't be monitoring him the entire time. So I had no idea the lady peed all over the stands, though. That was really weird when he said that. So, no, I didn't really learn much else. He did hang out with that lady last time, too. I talked to Ashley, who set up this whole thing. And she actually has a picture of Jeffrey hanging out with the lady last time.
0: Oh, so this is a second rendezvous
2: yes.
0: to have had. And did you determine how she peed?
2: Oh, yeah. So Jeffrey did show that. She basically put her pants down to her mid-thighs.
0: Okay.
2: And then sat very on the edge of the bleacher and just let it rip.
0: Forward or back?
2: Forward.
3: She would go backwards. That was my
0: You definitely go backwards
3: it.
0: If you're going to take a dump, right?
2: Yes.
3: But I'm not sure. I mean,

0: Aaron in Virginia. You're on Rover's Morning Glory. Good morning, Aaron.
1: Jay Rover, C-O-I.
0: Arbe, what's happening?
1: Not much, dude. I gotta say, it's much cheaper to go to an effing NASCAR race than anything with F1, dude. Goddamn.
0: Yeah, I don't know anything about either one. I've been to one NASCAR race, never been to an F1 race. I looked at, maybe in Miami, because they do a race in Miami, and I might have looked at something, but again, it was like, oh, you have to go to all 3 days. You can't get a 1 day thing for the one I was looking at. I go, well, I don't want to do that. I don't want to sit out there for 3 days.
1: What track did you go to for NASCAR?
0: Bristol.
1: I'm really sorry not to cut this.
0: He can't help himself. He has Tourette's or something.
2: Dude.
1: God damn it. I've got to watch my language, but... Yeah.
0: Okay. All right. Okay. Thank you, Aaron. Could you imagine living your life completely unable to stop yourself from cursing? It's bizarre, isn't it? Just in a 2-minute phone call, he's... Anyway. Let's see here. Jake writes, good morning, RMG crew. I was wondering if Charlie was starting to referee with Jeffrey all of a sudden. Everyone always sends in these horrible Charlie lookalike photos. Well, I think I found a dead ringer. This guy has a stupid Hawaiian shirt, glasses, hair, and a mustache. He is a dead ringer, just as...
3: He does have hair.
0: Just ask Snitzer. All right. What, and this is a video here? Is that what that is? Okay.
4: You know what this is.
0: See? Oh, yes.
2: Oh, nice tats, Charlie.
3: Thank you.
0: This is so bizarre to me. I love watching these guys, these grown men.
2: They're into it.
0: It doesn't even... What's weird to me is... and let's see what this guy looks like before he rips off. Yes, he has his Charlie shirt on. He has his glasses. He does have his mustache, and then he rips it off, and then he's the referee, I guess. What amazes me is this looks to be like in a nursing home or something. I'm not sure exactly where they're doing this, but it's just like they've set up a ring inside like a...
2: Has the drop ceiling kind
0: of? Yeah. Like,
2: tiles.
0: I'm not sure where these guys are exactly. Maybe a conference room at a Radisson or something?
2: Yeah, a flowery border around the little wallpaper.
0: But what amazes me, I get it, these guys, they really enjoy, you know, and there's nothing wrong with that. You want to be an amateur wrestler and you enjoy wrestling and you want to go out there and do that. What amazes me are the people who go to watch. That's what really blows my mind. Because even if I really wanted to do something like this, if I told my wife, like, oh my God, I love wrestling, I want to be a professional, you know, an amateur wrestler, she might come to one thing, but she's not going to go there every... She goes, that's your passion, not mine. I'm not going to sit there and watch you wrestle around with a bunch of sweaty guys. The people who go in the audience are stranger to me than the people who actually do it. The people who are doing it, I guess, can get some sort of enjoyment out of it. Hispano Rick Martinez writes... What's up, Rover? On Friday's show, you guys were talking about the jury holdout and how that woman from The View said she was the holdout juror from an old case in New York. And you were trying to pronounce a word, Asuncion. After hearing you butcher the word with a French twang, yeah, maybe I'm listening to my wife speak French too much. Maybe I need to, because that's how the French go, Asuncion. They don't say the end of the word, Asuncion. After hearing you butcher the word with a French twang, I immediately waited for the show's only Latina representative to chime in. Sorry, I meant Latinx. Anyways, I know Crystal is a no sabo, and me being a second generation.

0: Sabo. Is it no say? What is this? I don't know what that means. S-A-B-O.
1: I don't know what that means.
0: No Sabo? Myself. I can still pronounce Spanish words with an accent. So now I hear by mistake, I hereby make it known that if you ever need to pronounce a word in Spanish, please, please, please ask me. Quit murdering the Spanish language, even though I don't speak it fluently myself. My wife is Mexican. She can help with translations. Oh, I think people... was I mispronouncing that? Asuncion? How would you pronounce that?
1: I think it sounds great.
0: What does it say? What did that mean? Assumption? Is that what it... Wait, what was it? I think that was what it translated. All right. Can you get a translation word pronunciation for me, Charlie? Can you...
2: I don't even know what word you're trying to say, so...
0: Well, you have to do assumption, translate that to Spanish, and then say that out loud. I'm going to say Asuncion. Asuncion.
3: Especially if you've never, I've never even seen this word written down. You were spelling it for us, and I'm just supposed to decide out of the ether how to pronounce it.
4: It was somebody's name, right? Sunny?
0: Mm-hmm.
4: Yeah.
0: But it must mean, apparently has a meaning.
5: Suposición.
0: What?
2: Well, assumption is suposición in Spanish. Here you go. I don't think it's Spanish.
0: Oh. It has to be.
2: Well, look at it. I mean, just showing you assumption.
4: Oh.
5: Suposición.
6: Assumption.
0: Hmm.
2: So I don't know what word you're trying to spell.
0: Asunción. A-S-U-N-C-I-O-N, I believe is how you spelled it. Somebody said it was assumption. I think Crystal said it was assumption.
3: No, you did. You
0: I said that?
3: Yeah.
2: How do you spell it again?
3: I swear.
4: You had an assumption that it was assumption.
0: Let's see. All right, let me look this up because this was Sunny Hostin. So let me get her real name. A-S-U-N-C-I-O-N. Has a little thing over the O.
1: Oh, I think I looked it up.
0: And you said it was a...
1: what did I say?
0: She used ChatGPT and it gave us a bad... It must have given us a bad translation. You said it meant assumption.
1: I don't know if I said that.
0: Somebody said that.
1: I think you said that.
3: Well, I did mention my mom's name and how it's something, if you saw it spelled out, you would never think of how it's pronounced correctly.
0: There we go.
3: People say it wrong all the time.
5: Asuncion.
0: Asuncion.
1: Asuncion.
5: Asuncion.
0: Asuncion.
5: Asuncion.
0: I get that pretty, they know what I was talking about.
1: Did they?
0: I was in Mexico.
3: And I will tell you, every single time we talk anything Spanish in here, my mom will be texting me what they're saying in the video, or I'll notice in the break that she has already translated everything and sent it to me.
0: She call in. She could be our translator. Well, we'd have a lot of questions for her. Find out about Crystal as a...
3: How'd she tell you?
0: Young girl and how wild she was. Tammy writes, if Douchey's mom was on Medicaid, they pay 100% of the cremation. Is that true, Douchey?
1: I don't know. That'd be great, but I had to prepay it. I had to spend down when you are trying to qualify. It's like a whole thing. It's just a lot. You have to spend down a person's account so they don't have any money in there.
0: Mm-hmm.
1: So in order to get qualified for Medicaid, I needed to get rid of her money.
0: Mm.
1: So I had to prepay for cremation. That's why I chose to do that.
0: Okay. So they could have done it for free if she was on, but she wasn't on Medicaid at the time.
1: Right. So it's like a tricky. Okay.
0: All right. Catch 22. I got to take a break. We'll be right back. Hang on.
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28: 9.

0: There she is.
1: You're annoying.
0: She's just,
1: well, you're just,
0: you can't
1: so,
0: tell her
1: you
0: anything.
1: Just,
0: you can't
1: you
0: tell
1: just
0: her anything.
1: Talk down to me, and it's because, like, I don't appreciate
0: no, you
1: it.
0: You can't tell Douchey
1: no,
0: anything.
1: I don't need you to tell me anything. I try to have a conversation and ask questions, and then you're like, ugh.
0: But all the questions you're asking are, you know, kind of dumb.
1: You're
0: really
1: dumb.
0: And then Douchey saw some charges on her debit card.
1: I don't know if it's San my Diego. Debit. I don't know what it is. It's in my... I checked my balance online to see if I got paid.
0: Uh-huh.
1: And I noticed about $110 of weird charges.
0: Mm-hmm.
1: Four different charges.
0: That would be your debit card.
1: But why isn't it my credit card?
2: Does it come directly out of your account? By checking or savings, whatever?
1: Out of my checking.
2: It's a debit card.
0: Snitz, this is what I'm... She's just impossible to communicate with.
2: When you do go to a place, they go... Is that debit or credit? And for some reason, you can answer both. I'm not sure why. But
3: yeah, with my card, you can answer either word. I don't know what that means.
2: I don't either, but it is a debit card.
0: It's probably better to answer debit, I'm guessing.
1: How'd that work out for me?
0: Well, is this the same... Is this the same number in Amazon?
1: I said I got a call to them at 7. They open at 7.
0: What do you mean
1: at
0: Amazon? No, you could call right now. I've never heard of a place where you can't call and report a fraud. You have to wait till 7 a.m., but okay. So she goes, is this the same that I have in Amazon? I go, what do you mean the same what? She goes, the same number. And I go, what are you talking about?
1: So my Amazon account is linked to my card. So if I were to cancel my card, does that mean that everything is gone? Is that the same number or is that my routing number?
0: That
1: I just
0: everything
1: had questions.
0: Is gone. What do you mean that
1: because
0: everything
1: when
0: is
1: I
0: gone?
1: Shut this off in mm-hmm. half hour, mm-hmm. I have no access to my money.
0: Okay. And what does that have to do with Amazon?
1: Well, how am I going to get stuff? If I go buy stuff, I can't go to Party City and use that card. Maybe I buy something at Amazon. But if I use the money that's in my checking account... Is that the
3: your
1: same?
3: Your checking account's gone right now. You have no access to your checking account.
1: Thank you, Charlie.
4: Unless you go to the bank and get cash out.
0: I've tried to explain
1: like
0: to her.
1: Cash.
0: I've explained this to her.
1: Thank you, guys.
0: You use Crystal, a credit card. She goes,
1: Charlie,
0: I don't have that kind of money. I said,
1: I don't want to use my, this, I just paid
0: this is,
1: my
0: this is what's
1: cards
0: so moronic.
1: Down.
0: I said, douche, you're spending that money right out of your account right now anyways. So you have that money. What difference does it make? What card you're using to purchase stuff? You have the money.
3: I think Rover should step in and
0: I'm not stepping in with her finances.
2: Cash of wisdom onto
0: nothing because she refuses to. And now what
1: no,
0: has
1: I'm
0: happened
1: just upset.
0: Is that what you're now this is linked. It's a debit card, and now it's caused more problems for you. This is what I'm trying to explain to you that you should be buying stuff with a credit card, not a debit card. It comes
4: I
0: right agree. Out of your checking account.
4: Use the credit card for now, and then next week when you get your debit card in, you pay your credit card bill with the money that's in your checking account.
2: Because you're going to use that cash anyway to pay for whatever you're
0: going to purchase. Thank you, Snitz. This is how a normal brain thinks, not hers. I don't have that kind of money, she says.
1: No, you have no worries in the world.
0: I worry about...
1: No, you don't. You have no idea the struggles of the little people.
0: Okay. She's...
1: You a-hole.
0: Okay.
3: So what are you going to do now?
1: I got to call at 7.
3: Yeah, but how are you going to buy all this stuff?
1: I've already started.
3: With what? Like on Amazon?
1: Well, a little bit of everything. Yeah.
3: So do you still have stuff to buy?
1: Yes.
3: Well, how much are you looking? How much are you going to spend?
1: A lot, but I love it.
0: How much?
1: I don't know.
0: Well, you don't have any money, though.
1: Huh?
0: You don't have any money.
3: Just a homecoming party. This is...
1: Here's the thing.
3: Yeah.
0: And only I only have you two only homecomings have, left.
1: You know,
0: this
1: I,
0: one and next one.
3: Your homecoming.
0: So we're spending $4,000 on homecoming.
1: No, I'm not spending $4,000. Here's the thing. I will work as hard as I need to work for a whole month in order to make this amazing experience for these kids. To me, that's what it's about. It's worth it.
3: So what is your guess? Over or under 1,000?
1: Oh, I don't know.
0: Over? Oh. Are you? Yeah.
1: No, it's not.
3: Are you gonna? What are you buying?
1: Nothing. I'm decorating, and then there's food, and then they go to the dance, and I'm catering the dance too with donuts. Mm-hmm. So,
3: I just don't
1: it's all worth it to me. I just need to have access to my money because I have stuff to do, and it freaks me out.
3: I just don't see what you're buying that's going to cost that much.
1: Like, I didn't say a price.
2: Probably catered food, I'm assuming.
1: Not catered.
2: Oh.
3: What are you going to have for food?
1: So we've got girls coming after the parade. They're doing brunch.
3: All right, French toast sticks.
1: And one of the mom is helping make stuff. So they're bringing stuff, but I still have to do like Alani's and orange juice and bacon. And I'm going to prepare food for them to eat. They get ready. The boys come over at 4:30. Moms come over. We've got probably 100 people coming.
2: Oh, that's a lot of people.
3: 100 people?
0: And she's going to buy alcohol for the adults.
1: Well, they usually bring stuff too. So adults will have some cocktails. Yeah,
0: she's spending thousands of, don't
1: it's
0: let her fool you.
1: It's not thousands of dollars.
0: Don't
1: I
0: let
1: swear
0: her
1: to you.
0: Fool you,
1: I don't
0: Charlie.
1: Have, I don't have that.
2: And it's only $10 a person.
1: I don't have that. I don't have thousands.
3: But if it's 100 people are coming?
2: That's only $10 a person.
1: So it's 34 kids.
3: The whole school's coming
4: plus
3: to your
4: their
3: house.
4: Parents.
1: No. And then I've invited parents if they want to come. Not all of them will come.
3: This is strange because when I remember going to homecoming, you'd meet up at somebody's house, take a picture.
0: Then you go to a restaurant.
4: A dinner,
0: restaurant.
4: Yeah.
1: Yeah,
3: you'd go
1: that.
3: There with like...
1: We've never done
3: I
1: that.
3: I think we did like four couples at a time. That
1: That's
3: was
1: more prom.
3: It.
1: Prom, they do that.
3: Oh, okay. So this is...
1: This is just homecoming. So they all come over, they hang out, they take pictures, they eat, mingle, everyone's having fun, and then they go.
3: The other parents being there. I don't remember that.
0: No.
1: Well, that's where we're different because I want the parents there. And every year they've always come there.
3: Like, oh, okay. That's fine.
1: To send them off.
3: Yeah. $1,000 easy if there's 100 people there.
0: I don't have money though, Rover.
1: I didn't say that. No, you have money where you don't have any worries.
0: You
1: don't know what it's like to do things for other people to make it a great experience. To me, that's what it's all about.
0: Listen to her.
1: You don't listen to me. So if that means I work a lot to help pay for this, that's great. I don't care.
0: So
1: I just need access to my account.
0: She won't take advice from anybody.
1: You.
0: And fine, go ahead. I hope your whole bank account gets wiped out and locked
1: out.
0: I'm
1: sure you would love that.
0: Oh.
1: You would love that.
0: She's just such a miserable person.
1: Me? I'm happy. You're the one that's miserable.
0: I'm not miserable.
1: When you see other people doing things that make other people happy, you don't understand that.
0: You look real happy today.
1: I am happy. I don't like that my card was hijacked.
0: Nobody likes that.
1: Okay.
0: But
1: then
0: why don't you have
1: a little compassion?
0: What you're doing is you're playing with fire. You have a debit card, and now they can give you your money back. They're going to do all of that. But that's coming right out of your bank account. Why would you do that when you could be paying for things with a credit card and you say, I don't have that money?
1: Because I
0: but you
1: know.
0: You already have the money.
1: Listen, I know for credit cards, which a lot of people can understand, you just go, go, go. I'll pay that off. And you're like, oh, I spent a little bit more than. When I have my bank account, I know.
3: You're limited.
1: I,
3: you know exactly
1: yes.
3: what.
1: When I do credit.
3: Don't use a credit card.
0: Okay.
3: I've never owned a credit card. Fine. I'm totally fine. It's easy. There's no need for a credit card.
0: But you were so jealous about all the perks
3: yeah, the
0: and points and all
3: I'm
0: that.
3: I'm getting by fine. I think that if you already have a credit card, though, Dushy, plug that in your Amazon, you can order the stuff you need.
1: Yeah.
0: Financial Advisor X, you're on Rover's Morning Glory. Good morning.
5: Good morning, Rover. I have to start disclosing this is not investment advice or financial advice. We're going to talk about financial education instead because for legal purposes. So you should never, ever link a bank account to any of these accounts. That is a rule that everybody should follow because of the protections a credit card provides you. You should always use a credit card. This way, if you get hacked, all you do is dispute the charges, close the card, you're all set. When they take money, when you're debiting directly out of a bank account from anything, and you can remember, do you remember in Chicago, wasn't it the gym that just was having financial troubles and just started debiting people's checking accounts?
0: Or what about the car wash that started doing it to Dougie and it took a year and a half to turn off finally?
5: Extremely hard for you to get money back out of your account once it leaves, right? It's extremely easy for you just to go to a credit card and go, I didn't make those charges, cancel the card. The credit card will immediately say, okay, we're disputing the charge. They do a charge back to them, and then they cancel your card and say, okay, they are incentivized to immediately cancel your card and give you a new one because they want you to keep spending with them, right? So there, I would say that everybody on there should never be linking a bank account to any type of these Amazon, the car wash, the gym. I don't give my bank account to anybody. Instead, I use a credit card for all that. And Doogie needs to have some budgeting and some financial responsibility because the fact that she can't control herself with a credit card is a huge red flag. She should be able to go through all her charges every month, and you should be able to pay off that credit card every month as if you're spending cash. That's the entire point.
0: Yes, that's what I'm trying to tell her. She won't listen to it. She's impossible. It's like talking to a brick wall.
1: Because
0: you're unable to control yourself.
5: You have to say.
1: I think a lot of Americans, if I don't have any money, which if I'm doing paycheck to paycheck, and you're like, oh my God, this month, right now, this deposit, this check, I'm screwed.
2: You shouldn't really be
1: 15th.
2: Having parties then, I would say.
1: But I've been saving money to do this. I'm not spending thousands of dollars.
0: But you
1: said
0: you don't have any money.
1: No, you're not listening.
0: You can save money and not have any money.
1: Everybody shut the F up. I'm just telling you, I saved money knowing because this is my third year doing this. Mm-hmm. But the next paycheck on the 15th,
0: now,
1: that's when you get
0: Pedro in San Diego had a great dinner on.
1: I hope he chokes on that chimichanga. What?
5: Listen, you need to, what you do is when you get a paycheck in, let's say you get, this is how you run a budget. When you get a paycheck in, let's say you get $2,000 paid to you, then you know you only have $2,000 to spend on the credit card. That's the same thing. You run a budget and you say, oh, how much am I spending as I go along? And then when you get to $2,000, you go, I don't have any more money. And then you pay off the credit card that month. You get no interest. You have the protection of the credit card, right? And you're even earning credit card points. So actually you're getting money back to you because you're earning credit card points, which Charlie still is not earning credit card points, could have been traveling.
0: He hasn't learned, yes, traveling the world for free, but he hasn't learned financial advisor X.
5: This is my financial education of the day right here.
1: Well, it sucks ass.
5: Please.
4: Yeah, you don't have to run up the credit card.
5: Coming from the person.
1: Yeah, okay,
5: you moron.
1: Yeah, you're the moron. That's real professional, Mr. X.
5: I'm not the one sitting here right now that can't budget and I can't spend the money. I have all my stuff organized. I'm saving that money.
3: You did kind of say you can't stop yourself from spending if you use a credit card.
1: I don't want to get caught up in a situation like that. Have we not all done that?
3: I never have. Because you don't have a card.
1: Hang up on this dick.
0: No, he's right. He's right. No, you just don't want to hear it.
5: I'm trying to help you, dude.
1: No, you're not. You're talking down to me and I don't like it.
5: This is tough.
1: I don't need you to give me tough love.
0: This is what she said to me. She goes, you're talking down.
1: You are, Rover.
0: I go, but you have to, you almost have to talk down to Doogie because she cannot understand anything.
1: Shut up. You're a dick too.
0: Yes. All right. Financial Advisor X, thank you. I appreciate it.
4: If you know you saved $500 for the food and all the things for the party, only spend that on your credit card and then replace it.
1: Thanks. I got this. I know what I'm doing. I'm fine.
0: Well, you don't, because my card. How am I going to pay for anything?
1: I asked a simple goddamn question about Amazon and this and that. And you've turned this into something like, I don't know what I'm doing. I just asked a simple effing question. And now I'm the idiot. Like, I don't know why you turn this into that. It's not that. People calling in saying, only spend this. Thanks. I got
0: on
1: that.
0: On Amazon, you just put your credit card into Amazon.
1: I have another card linked to it.
0: Okay,
1: so I don't want to spend stuff on that. I'm just saying I don't want to use the card. I have a zero balance on the card. I would like to not use it. I saved money for this.
0: You have no... Okay.
1: I saved money knowing I'm going into this, so I am prepared. And now it gets hacked, and now I don't have access.
0: I'm not arguing.
1: I just don't want to do this.
0: I don't want to spend it on my credit card. I've saved money in my bank account. Now, I can't access my bank account because somebody has stole my debit card, and they're at a Mexican restaurant in San Diego. Okay, but you have a solution. You spend it on the credit card, which you already have linked to your Amazon account. Well, I don't want to. I didn't want to come into work today, but I did.
1: I never want to come into work.
0: I mean, I don't understand. You're acting like this is some sort of a crisis over here.
1: It's not. It's great.
0: Use the credit card that you already have.
1: I've got it. Thanks.
0: I
1: hope you get your card stolen too. Okay. Oh, aren't you going to Miami soon? Why don't you go down there and they'll steal your card again?
0: I don't use my credit card.
1: Oh, that's funny because you don't use your credit card. You seem to get stolen every month.
0: Apple Pay.
1: You still
0: Stolen every month. I stopped using it.
1: Does he not complain that his card gets stolen every month?
0: If you use the card in Miami.
1: Yeah, you're right. Sitting there telling me like, oh, and it's not that big of a deal.
0: Thankfully, it's my credit card and not my debit card.
1: Brilliant.
0: I'm not stupid.
1: Oh, yeah, you're brilliant.
0: So.
1: You should leave now to go to Miami.
0: I hate you. I just don't understand what the hang up is over here. What's so difficult for you to understand?
1: Nothing.
0: She just wants to be difficult is what it boils down to.
3: Why don't you ask the other parents to chip in? So your stuff got stolen.
1: They already have been saying they're going to chip in. So I'm not worried about that. And I knew that I was going to host. I'm always hosting. So all through high school, no one will be able to take this away from me. I love it so much. Mm. It's going to be awesome.
0: Let's see here. Jenny says, yes, and your stupid, your stupid question was, how am I going to pay for this? A credit card, and then you pay it off with the money in your bank account. Good Lord, she says.
1: Okay, yeah, thanks. Whatever.
0: Kyle, you're on Rover's Morning Glory. Good morning, Kyle.
6: Doozy.
1: Yeah.
6: So tell you, I don't know, certain banks, they might be able to print out a new card for you.
1: Oh.
6: Same day, or give you a virtual one.
0: That's the other thing you should do, is that
1: I was going to call them to see what the options are. Thank you, sir. I appreciate you telling me that, sweetie.
0: These virtual card numbers. So you get a credit card, and then you use a virtual card number.
1: Awesome.
0: And then you can use that in different places. Then if one of those places gets hacked or whatever, it's not a pain in the ass.
6: Women are like 9 times out of 10 always get their bank account stolen.
1: That was sexist.
0: Well, you can't.
6: I'm just kidding.
0: Kyle, thank you. I took a turn.
1: Yes. Yeah, I like Kyle, and then I didn't like Kyle. Bye.
0: Thank you, Kyle. I stand with you, Kyle.
4: Lots of people said go into the branch because a lot of banks will print them that day or at least give you a temporary debit card issued until
1: you get your new one.
4: See,
1: how hard was that? Thank you. I appreciate that.
2: Because it happens mostly to women. That's the... No.
0: She was asking for her debit card to be stolen. The way she was waving it around. Just taunting, teasing people with it.
1: You want this? Ooh.
0: I've got to take a break. We'll be right back on Rover's Morning Glory. Hang on.
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25: 9. Every morning show has a host. Ours just happens to have crapped his sweatpants while riding a scooter. Top that, Howard Stern. It's Rover's Morning Glory.
0: Shizzy is coming up in just a few minutes. What do you have on the way, Doogie?
1: A teenager is the first and only patient to have a tooth growing in a bizarre place. I'll tell you where. It's pretty gross. You're going to want to fire up RMG TV. I'll have that story for you next.
0: All right. Yinzer Jake says, Doogie probably got her card stolen from whatever sketchy website she bought those stupid bracelets from.
1: Calm? I don't know.
0: And Sean wants to know, what are the odds that Doogie spent this money herself on a on her debit card at a food truck over the weekend that was based out of California or something?
1: I didn't buy anything. And the charges were in, like, Riverside, it was $5.75, $5.75.
4: They do that before they take a big chunk, though.
0: Yep.
1: And then the second place was in a whole different place in California. And that one was $65, and then the other one was $12, same restaurant.
0: Crystal's right. They used it, and then they and then they'll try to put a big purchase
1: see if
0: through.
1: It goes through.
0: Yeah,
1: or you'll
0: TV
1: see like
0: something.
1: A penny. You know, like they're just seeing, is this going to go through?
26: Did you call them yet?
1: No, it's not 7. Oh, it is 7. I can't. I'm going to do the news.
26: Oh, okay. Well, I saw you on the phone in the break.
0: Yeah, she's arguing with her daughter.
26: Oh, so she didn't, she could have called. She didn't.
0: See, you guys think that she just likes to argue with me. This is anybody who comes into her orbit. It's just nonstop. Just confrontation.
1: She's driving me crazy.
0: And arguing. They're arguing about a spray tan. And Doogie is refusing to check if she can get in and get a spray tan.
1: She wants to get a spray tan and closer says, to Saturday. And I'm like,
0: checked.
1: There's no.
0: They don't have any openings.
1: There's not. They're booked.
0: And I said.
1: So either you do it tonight or you don't do it at all.
26: Oh, it's way too early.
1: No, it's not.
26: Yes, it
1: will
26: it is.
1: Last. It will last until Saturday.
26: You know, I know somebody that does spray tans. Did you ever think of that?
1: Would she do that?
26: She does it all the time for homecomings and proms, yeah.
1: Oh, okay.
0: There you go. Problem solved. Look at that. With a little teamwork in here.
1: Does
0: and
1: she
0: it
1: come?
0: Is too early.
26: She'll come to your house.
1: Will she really?
26: Yeah.
1: Okay.
0: Does she take a debit card?
26: Well, actually, that is a problem. I think that's how she would.
1: I can write her a check.
0: Tuji, are you ready for the award-winning shizzy? Here you go.
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1: FBI co-deputy director Andrew Bailey is stepping down from the bureau and says that he plans to return to Missouri to spend more time with his family. So Bailey, who previously served as Missouri Attorney General, joined the FBI last year in a newly created leadership role that had never existed before. Bailey first served alongside former Secret Service agent and podcaster Dan Bongino, then continued in the position with Christopher Rea after Bongino resigned. So he now is like, I'm in, I'm out.
0: Whatever he said about spending more time with his family, that's not exactly what's going on, of course.
1: I know that. Meanwhile, the president announced that Mesabi Metallics, that they plan to build a $15 billion steel plant in Iowa, which the White House says would be the largest steel plant in U.S. history. This is pretty cool. The Minnesota-based company says the plant should be operating by 2030, and it's expected to produce at least 7.5 million tons of steel each year while creating about 1,750 permanent jobs. The plant would use iron ore from Mesabi's Minnesota operation. And the announcement fits with Trump's push to expand U.S. steel production and reduce reliance on foreign suppliers. So that's good news. This story is a little funny. A guy is accused of purposely driving his car into a Kroger. Why would he do this? Why is he so insistent in getting into the store?
0: I don't know.
1: Well, he was mad at Kroger because he needed to use the bathroom and the doors were locked and he was upset. So he was like, oh yeah, I'll show you. So he drove through the store. His SUV went clear all the way through the entryway and into the store.
0: So they weren't even open. The store was closed.
1: The doors were locked. The store was closed. Nobody was hurt. He needed to use the bathroom.
0: Mm-hmm.
1: He drove all the way through. All right, this is a story that I tease about a teenager who is 16 years old. He's a boy in India. He developed an ectopic tooth.
0: Ectopic tooth. What's that?
1: Well, a tooth that's ectopic.
0: I don't know what that means.
1: It's in a highly unusual
7: place.
1: Outside
7: the body?
1: Mm-hmm.
7: Ectopic.
1: Okay. Yeah. And doctors are calling it a first ever in the world. This is a case study of this kind of event. And I'm going to show you some pictures. Warning.
0: Okay.
1: Where is this tooth?
0: Where is the tooth?
4: Oh, no.
0: That's disgusting.
1: It's
0: coming out of his eyelid or something. Oh, my God. That's gross.
1: Yeah, it's in the superior orbit, they call it officially, which is the upper eye socket.
7: Like a horn.
1: Yeah. The teen patient first experienced painless swelling on his left upper eyelid, which lasted for a few months. He later saw two sharp white projections poking out in a small space between his eyelid and his eyebrow. The doctors initially thought the points were a rare type of tumor that can sometimes include bone and tooth tissue. A CT scan revealed that they were indeed part of a mature canine tooth.
4: Like the root?
0: It looks like when you say a canine, like I know we have canines or whatever, like our sharp little pointy teeth, but these are like dog teeth coming out of his head.
1: Yeah. The doctors were able to surgically remove the tooth from his eyelid. And since imaging showed no other signs of additional teeth, they say that it's unlikely the patient had any more teeth growing.
0: That is nasty.
1: In that area.
0: Oh.
1: Yeah. Isn't that wild?
0: I had never seen anything like that.
1: Something's going on with Al Roker. He abruptly left NBC's Today Show Monday morning, later revealing that he had been summoned for jury duty. Is that true? Like, so he goes in. People were wondering if there was some kind of health issue. Roker appeared several times during the broadcast before Dylan Dreyer took over his weather duties, and Savannah said that he had to leave a little bit early. So people were worried, but he then posted, it's okay, it's okay. It's jury duty. People were really nervous that something was wrong.
8: I pooped my pants.
0: He pooped his pants? What's the context of Al Roker pooping his pants?
8: He went on Dateline talking about crapping his pants once. I don't remember why. Jeez.
1: And finally, do you remember the show Saved by the Bell?
4: Oh, of course.
0: Yeah, yeah, yeah.
4: Zach Morris timeout.
1: Do you remember the principal, Mr. Belding?
0: Yes.
1: He passed away.
0: Oh, Mr. Belding is dead.
1: His name is Dennis Haskins. and he's best known as Mr. Belding on Saved by the Bell, has died at 75 years old. He passed away yesterday at his home in Chattanooga, Tennessee. According to his agent, the cause of death was not immediately disclosed.
0: Look at that picture. That's hilarious.
7: Hey, Corey loves the show. Corey the Board Op.
1: Oh, yeah.
26: I think he hung with Mr. Belding before.
7: Yeah,
1: oh, really?
7: Yeah.
0: Yeah. Mm-hmm. When did this show hit the airwaves?
7: Not 90s? Is it early 90s, right? Or am I wrong?
4: Yeah, I think so.
7: It's not an 80s.
4: No. Because okay. I grew up watching that.
1: 1989.
7: Oh, okay.
0: Really?
1: Uh-huh. 1989. And it's still on today.
0: Well, reruns. Yeah.
1: It's still on, though. It's still on the airwaves.
4: They tried to revive it. I don't think that did very well.
0: Yeah, there was like the new years, I don't know what they...
4: Yeah, like their kids.
0: Yeah.
26: Well, Anna came back in 2020.
1: Did it? Yeah. I never got into it.
26: No, there's Saved by the Bell, then Saved by the Cell, the college years.
0: Yeah.
26: And then right. Saved by the Bell, the new class.
0: Ah. Yes, there was... what's your favorite Saved by the Bell moment? She never really watched that show, though.
26: The caffeine pills.
7: Yeah, I was going to say caffeine.
0: Yeah. No, the caffeine. Where she's yes. addicted to the caffeine?
4: Yeah. I sat with ridiculous. Elizabeth Berkley and asked her about that, too, because it's such an iconic scene.
0: Does she say, I wish I had never done that? Or what was her response?
4: No, I mean, I think they all, because it was her and Mario Lopez together, and they enjoyed their time so much on that show and how many issues that they discussed at the time, you know, to get it out there, to inform kids, don't take caffeine pills. She was hopped up.
0: Was that a big problem?
9: I don't have time to study. I'll never get into Stanford. I'll let everyone down. I'm so confused.
10: Jesse, hey, just calm down. It's okay.
9: You're right.
10: Okay.
9: Everything will be okay.
26: Yeah.
9: I just need one of these.
26: Just got a pill.
10: You mean you really are taking drugs?
9: I need them.
10: Jesse, give me those.
9: I need them, Zach. I have to sing.
10: Jesse, you can't sing tonight.
0: It's so ridiculous.
9: I'm so excited. I'm so excited. I'm scared.
4: That's the part everybody quotes.
0: Wasn't she also like in some sort of exercise thing? Like, wasn't she like in a workout? No. In that same episode, wasn't she like all hopped up on the caffeine? And maybe I'm just imagining that. I thought she was like in some sort of. Yeah, she was in that.
7: Striptease?
1: Yeah.
0: Is that what it was called?
7: Demi Moore? Yeah.
4: No, she was in Showgirls.
0: Oh, Showgirls.
4: Yeah. She pushes the girl down the stairs so she could take over her role.
0: I don't know if I ever saw that movie. It was a big bust. I mean, it was.
4: Yeah, it was. But I watched that. I've seen it.
0: Is it bad?
4: I mean, yes and no. I don't know.
0: I remember that was like one of the worst Indian movies of all time, wasn't it?
4: Yeah, they say it was really awful.
0: Yeah.
1: There you go. That's the Shizzy on Rover's Morning Glory.
25: 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Just kidding.

0: There's a woman who was on a television broadcast of a San Francisco Giants baseball game, and I haven't seen this little clip here, but I guess the clip went viral because the TV cameras capture her bringing a whole armful of food down to her husband. At the same time, she's carrying a baby, like, in one of those, like, is that a baby? What's a baby Bjorn? I'm not even sure exactly.
1: Like a cradle that they sit on their chest. Is that what the picture is?
0: Yeah, I think the woman has like this baby. Yeah. And so everyone's like, oh my God, look at this lady. She's doing it all. And the husband is just sitting there like a lump. People were complaining.
1: Let me see.
0: Here's the clip from the broadcast.
2: Holy smokes, Mike. Look at this.
3: Well, if there's ever a true definition of a multitasking mother, that is the deal right there.
2: Oh, my goodness.
3: I think she's an Olympic champion.
2: Did I just hear that guy say, did you forget something?
3: Your dad, oh, yeah, did you bring the ketchup?
2: You know those little packets? Yeah. Oh, they're in your pocket, I'm sure.
1: Did they get in trouble for that?
0: So he's eating.
3: Well, that's Mom of the Year right there.
2: Oh, my goodness. Are you kidding me?
3: Babes.
2: She'll be the last one to eat, too.
1: Aw.
3: Hey, my burger's cold.
2: My fries. What are you doing? How long did it take you?
3: Oh, man.
0: So he's stuffing his face. She's just sitting there.
2: She just said to that lady, I'm going to smack him right in the nose.
1: I'm surprised they're saying that.
0: Oh, give me a break. Oh, my God. So now this lady has put out this incredibly long blog post talking about how...
1: Well, what's wrong? What is she...
0: Well, she's like, we thought it was funny at first. However, then people started threatening my husband and... I guess his name is Ramses, I think. Is that how you would say that? R-A-M-S-E-S?
1: Can I guess what they were threatening? Because calling him lazy? Like, what are you doing? If you're not helping her and you're just all...
0: Yeah, that's what everyone's saying.
1: Okay.
0: And they're like, you should leave your husband and...
1: I could see Rover being on camera, like sitting there and his wife...
4: Oh, yeah.
1: Like, she's serving you and she's got all this stuff.
4: Putting a bib on him.
1: And you're like... Go back and get me a pop. And she does. And
0: she enjoys doing that. She enjoys.
1: Not.
0: That is what she enjoys. She enjoys serving me.
1: Well, that guy sucks. And you suck. That guy sucks for not helping her.
0: Well, that's okay. So you think that guy sucks.
1: Yeah. So what's wrong?
0: Well, so then people apparently were like, oh, you should leave this guy and. What a scumbag. He probably beats you. You name it. I guess, supposedly, according to her, threatening death threats or telling him to go kill himself.
1: Oh, that's ridiculous.
0: So she posted a long blog post about how he's a great father and you don't know what's going on and... You know, he had picked up my jacket from the chair so I could sit down. He wasn't being lazy. And I volunteered to pick up food from the concourse because I was already up there with the baby. So I volunteered. He said, I can go. And I said, no.

0: days of real pain for our family. I wish you had known what that night meant to him before making him the punchline. I didn't even read this whole thing. I'm sure they have some sort of, you know, maybe there was a reason they were at the game. Who knows? But to now she's going against the announcers, though? Like, give me a break. They're goofing around. They're having a good time. It's not that big of a deal.
1: Yeah, I bet she'd laugh if they said it about somebody else.
0: And to be like, oh, this has caused days of pain. Stop reading the comments on Facebook. You're getting off on reading the comments. You can't read enough of the comments. You don't open up your phone for a couple of days. It'll blow over. Nobody's going to remember this next week. Give it a rest.
1: I did see him pick up the jacket, was happy about that. When I saw this video, I had shared it on my social because I thought it was hilarious. And I was like, but he did pick up the jacket, so that was nice, so she could sit down. But he should have also taken all the food from her, let her get adjusted since she does have a baby on her front, and then maybe even open the food for her, give it back, and then he can eat. I mean, just a little bit of teamwork there because she did bring the food down. He went straight for the food. All right.
2: You get set up, I'm going to eat.
0: She says that in here, though. She says, I told him to eat. I'm the one who told him eat.
2: It doesn't matter. Let me help you. That's fine. I'm good. I can wait. Let me help you. Here, let me hold this.
0: She says, around the fifth inning, I went to use the restroom. Ramses. Am I pronouncing that guy's name correctly? Yeah. That's how you would say that? Ramses?
1: Mm-hmm.
3: Like the Egyptian...
1: Pharaoh.
3: Yeah, Pharaoh.
0: He offered to take Anastasia, that's the baby, off my hands. I wanted to keep her. San Francisco night games get chilly, and we call her our little hot pocket because her body heat keeps you warm in the carrier. I also figured I might as well change her diaper while I was up. While I was away, I texted Ramses a photo of the food menu in the field club. I thought since I was passing by, I might as well grab something for us. He said he'd have whatever was the shortest line. So she comes back with the brisket sandwiches and loaded fries. He offered to take the containers off my lap, but I told him I was fine holding my food and the nachos we would share later. Keeping them on my lap kept them off the dirty stadium floor. Finally, before even taking a bite himself, he offered to hand feed me and share from his sandwich. I told him to enjoy. Then he ate as I told him to. So there you go. He's not a bad guy. And stop man bashing. Speaking of man bashing, there's a lot of man bashing going on. I'll tell you, I think I might have been right about this. Yesterday, nobody wanted to believe me. Nobody. You should have seen some of the text messages coming in yesterday about what a horrible person I am.
2: Yeah.
0: And how I am. You know, how can I not stand up for victims and blah, blah, blah, blah, blah. There might be a little bit more to the story that we talked about yesterday. If you don't remember, I'll explain it to you here in just a minute. We'll be right back on Rover's Morning Glory. Hang on.
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20: We don't fact check. 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
21: 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Pod the toilet. Oh. Pod the toilet. Oh. Pod the toilet.
22: Oh, my. You're kidding me.
20: This is Rover's Morning Glory. Sorry.

0: Yesterday we talked about this lawsuit against the Cornell 7 is what they're being called. And I said yesterday, I don't know what happened, but you have to put this through the lens of this is a lawsuit filed by an attorney who wants to get a bunch of money. And when you think about that, you just have to realize it doesn't, you can't take a lawsuit, accusations in a lawsuit, as fact. You just can't. And I don't know what happened. I wasn't there. And basically a woman who was a student at Cornell claims that she, in this lawsuit, claims that she was at a sorority party with her friends, and then she was drinking over there. She got drunk. She walked about a mile or a mile and a half or something to this fraternity house where she met a guy that she knew. And she then says that she was forced to take drugs, ketamine. In fact, she had to snort ketamine. They forced her to snort ketamine off of one of their erect penises. And she was gang raped by seven different guys, essentially, is what this lawsuit claims. Then the lawsuit goes further and says that the university found out about this and they go, you just have to write an essay and say, I've been a bad boy.
1: Well,
0: and I won't do it again.
1: Only two of the seven were supposedly expelled.
0: Yeah.
1: No rape charges, no police, no...
0: That's true.
1: No charges with the authorities?
0: Yep.
1: That's interesting.
0: No, no charges. I'll explain all of that in just a moment.
1: I can't wait.
0: But again, I said yesterday, I said, you have to wait and see because these things, this is not the first lawsuit that has made explosive allegations. And they turn out to, you know, not end up being true. They could. It wouldn't surprise me if it were true. I want to be clear. I don't know. I wasn't there. But I don't just take something that I see and go, oh, that happened. That's fact. And people were losing their mind. If you were reading some of these emails and text messages coming in yesterday, you know, just trying to blast me over this. Even last night, I get into bed and my wife goes, what is this thing about the Cornell 7?
1: Oh, my God.
0: And she goes, all these women are going crazy online over this.
1: Yes.
0: And
1: it's
0: I said,
1: a big
0: yeah.
1: deal.
0: And I explained the situation to her. And she goes, that sounds like, you know, a college party, basically. And I said, well.
1: What kind of college did she go to? It's okay to get raped by seven people?
0: She went to FU, I think, is the college that she went to.
1: That's a pretty crazy statement.
0: Well, hold on. But this is This is the issue, is that I was explaining further details, which I learned yesterday about this case. And I'll explain that to you in just a minute. But in the meantime, there's a former writer with South Park, a guy named Toby Morton, who I've never heard of. He wrote five episodes of South Park 20 years ago. And now if you write an episode of South Park, you're a former South Park writer, I suppose, 20 years later. And he now has started a website, Cornell7.org.
1: Mm.
0: And he says, hello. And he names all these guys, Matthew Ingalls, Jonathan Newell, Winston Lee, Gilio Lopez, Diego Sarabia, Scott Norris, and Scott Kretschmar, he writes on Cornell7.org. I not only own variations of your domain names, but I now have photos. I'm now slowly finding out where you work. He says he's going to go after those employed at Cornell as well, who gave him a break, and I'm coming for them. I've received messages reminding me I'm not a journalist, but this is true. But this makes me even more dangerous. I have no limits, no boundaries, nobody to tell me I've gone too far, he puts on this site. Helpfully, at the bottom of this this incredible website here, which doesn't have a whole lot here, at the bottom of this, he's named all these people. He wants to put pictures of them up there or whatever. Okay. He does have a donate button. So you can donate to this guy if you'd like to donate via PayPal or Venmo. So this seems this.
1: What is he taking the money for?
0: Well, he says that every contribution helps me build and maintain a permanent public record, investigate the people and institutions surrounding this case, obtain documents, verify, identify, you know, and the website. He wants billboards, he says. Billboards will follow around the country. I intend to keep the men named in this case in public view and direct people to Cornell7.org. The survivor's story deserves to be remembered long after the news cycle moves on. Now, this is totally bizarre to me because this guy is not involved in this at all. Who is this dude? This is some guy who wrote an episode of South Park 20 years ago. And now I guess he's looking for some sort of payday where you can donate to him. He has no knowledge of this case. He just heard about this case, obviously. He didn't do any research to figure out who these guys are because they're actually named in the lawsuit. You can just read the lawsuit. Their names are in there as part of the lawsuit. So it seems like it might be a little bit of a money grab would be my assumption there. But why would you want to insert yourself in something that...
1: Because he's outraged.
0: People, yes, the allegations are outrageous. But again, they are simply allegations. And as I explained yesterday, you have to take these with a grain of salt when somebody is suing for money because they tried to make things as salacious as possible. And you were right. No charges were filed 2 years ago when this incident happened. You know, they probably have they're coming up in a couple of days here on the, I'm guessing there's a 2 year limit on when you can file a lawsuit. So she's probably coming up on that in a couple of days. They got to get their lawsuit in. So the district attorney there in Tompkins County has released a statement. And it's really eye-opening as to why these seven, the Cornell seven, were not charged. I'll read you from this, report here. I generally refrain from commenting publicly on criminal investigations, but the community outrage stemming from the incomplete news and social media coverage requires that I provide an answer to why the investigation resulted in a lack of criminal charges. Before I discuss the specific facts and reasons that went into this decision, I want to provide the answer in the most basic and understandable form. And he writes this. This is one paragraph. Jane Doe is what she's going. We don't know her name. Jane Doe's sworn statement in November of 2024 did not allege that she was drugged against her will or gang raped. On the contrary, Jane Doe's statement described her participation in drug use and sexual conduct as voluntary, conscious, and consensual. My office obviously did not and could not, based on our November 2024 decision on the allegations in a civil lawsuit that, wait. My office obviously did not and could not have based our decision on the allegations in a civil lawsuit. Yeah. Okay. Furthermore, I have never been contacted by Jane Doe's attorneys, not to inform me the original statement was inaccurate and not to ask me to reconsider our decision. Rather, I reached out to Jane Doe's attorneys after the lawsuit was filed to understand the huge discrepancy between the original statement and the lawsuit's allegations and the proper path forward in light of the lawsuit's allegations. So he goes on to explain, like, they reviewed this. They reviewed her. She wrote a six-page, single-spaced account of that night with handwritten notes in the margins. They reviewed this. Multiple people in the office reviewed it and they determined no crime had occurred. So that's why nobody was charged.
1: Why were the two people expelled if there was no crime?
0: Well, you could probably expel people for having drugs on campus or whatever, right? I don't know why they were expelled. You'd have to ask the school that. And by the way, the school denies these allegations and goes, this is not accurate. We're not going to comment.
1: That's a whole nother subject, how they came out yesterday. I mean, I'm so mad how they came out, guns blaring, like no sympathy for any...
0: Guns blaring or blazing? Blaring. Was it blaring like a siren? The guns were blaring?
1: They were blaring. They were loud. Uh-huh. They were out there. Mm-hmm. No apology to the victims for any kind of rape scenario. No heart, no soul, just like blasting her, the victim. It's disgusting. Like, I'm so disgusted with this story in Cornell. But finish what you're saying, because I...
0: 73 says, just I'm reading a text message, the fact that you're even giving these men the benefit of the doubt is insane. They didn't get criminally charged because they're rich kids. I don't know if they're rich or not. I have no idea. I'm explaining to you why they weren't charged. It's because the woman's own statement says that no crime occurred. He said the district attorney says, look, I thought about just releasing her whole statement, the 6-page statement. But, you know, I don't want to embarrass anybody or put anybody on blast or whatever. So I'll quote some various portions of it. This is from the review of the statement. On the evening of October 19th, 2024, Jane Doe walked the approximately 1 mile distance from Lot 10 in the city of Ithaca to the Chi Phi fraternity to meet her friend, male number one. She had made plans to meet male number one earlier in the week and had been texting male number one that she was on the way. Jane Doe described her level of intoxication as a 5 out of 10 when she arrived at the fraternity. While there, Jane Doe opened one previously unopened can of beer. She and male number one danced a little and in a way that was definitely flirtatious in nature. This is in quotes from her statement. Male number one brought Jane Doe to a quiet area and asked how Jane Doe would feel about having a threesome with two male partners. Jane Doe agreed due to how attracted she was to male number one on top of her drunken curiousness. When she learned that male number two would be the third participant, Jane Doe remembered being excited because she thought male number one and male number two wanting to have a threesome meant that they were gay. The three engaged in a threesome involving oral and vaginal sex in a room of the fraternity. At the start of the threesome, Jane Doe described her intoxication level as a 5 out of 10, and she was okay with having this threesome. The sexual conduct ended when Jane Doe noticed that male number one appeared really sleepy and was no longer fully erect. She told male number two that they needed to stop having sex in order to make sure that male number one was okay. Male number two then stopped having sex with Jane Doe. Male number one said he was going to take a nap and refresh himself. He would stumble eventually. I'm kind of paraphrasing here. Male number two began to dry heave as if he was going to vomit. Jane Doe began to take care of male number two by patting his back while also waking male number one every few minutes to make sure he was okay. Eventually, Jane Doe and male number two would start making out for a short amount of time. While they were making out, male number two reached for the area near her vagina several times, and each time he did that, she swatted his hand away. Male number three then knocked on the door of the room. Jane Doe decided to let him in because it was his room. She opened the door and let male number three in the room. Male number three introduced himself to Jane Doe and reached out to shake her hand. When he made contact with male number three, he pulled her towards him and they began making out. While male number three was kissing her, male number two began groping her. Eventually, male number two, male number three, and Jane Doe wound up on the bed where male number one was sleeping, and they began to have a threesome. Male number one would eventually wake up and said he wanted to take part and make it a foursome, to which Jane Doe said, hell no. Jane Doe rejected this because she knew that a foursome meant she would have to take part in anal sex. Jane Doe then remembered male number three leaving the room. And then, it goes on and on and on and on. Let me see where it gets to the... male number two asked Jane Doe if she wanted to do more ketamine. She remembered that she had taken ketamine at some point on the couch with male number one and male number two during the night. She thought that she had already done ketamine once, so why not do it a second time? At that point, male number two poured a line of ketamine on his erect penis implying for her to snort the line. Jane Doe snorted the line of ketamine, which was a heavy amount of ketamine. She was under the covers at the bed at this point, and male number two got under the covers with her, and he again tried reaching in the area of her vagina. They then talked about how pretty she was. Male number four asked Jane Doe if they could all do drugs off of her perfect body, to which she responded, sure. While the men were doing drugs off the body, male number three and another male entered the room and said something like, okay, we're going to shut this now. Jane Doe felt dizzy due to a pre-existing medical condition causing dizziness, combined with the effects of her ketamine use. They encouraged her to stay seated for as long as she needed to. Eventually, she went out and then they did more ketamine.
1: Who's giving these reports, by the way?
0: This is her report. This is what she wrote.
1: This is the initial report?
0: Yes.
1: Right after this happened?
0: Yes.
1: Did they ever follow up with her thereafter? Did anyone talk to her after?
0: I don't know because...
1: There's no fear. There's no...
0: I think they realized...
1: Was she drunk when she did... Like, what are the circumstances?
0: 5 out of 10, as she said.
1: Okay, so
0: when... Well, they also said... Well, also, the district attorney says, by her own account, she was conscious and awake this entire time. Every time she told them to stop or didn't want to do something, they complied. They go, okay, yeah, we won't do a foursome. We won't do anal. We won't do this. We won't do that. Nobody forced her to do the drugs. She willingly did the drugs. She did the ketamine. She snorted the ketamine off the guy's erect penis. She did all of this.
1: Because you're drunk or you're doing drugs doesn't mean that you should be raped.
0: Nobody. But that's the point. She wasn't raped according to her own account. In this statement, she said she was willingly doing all of this stuff. Did you not just hear that statement?
1: I just don't like the way that you're...
0: Lawsuit, which is developed 2 years later, the one that the attorney puts together, where they want to get a bunch of money, all of this is, you know, magically changed and gotten much more ominous. So... Look, I wasn't there. I don't know what happened, but just to go out and say that you're going to go after these kids or whatever, why not just let everything play out? You got the lawsuit. She's suing. Investigations are going to be done. Maybe this district attorney says, you want me to open up? Oh, look, I'll open it up again. I'll take another look. It's going to be a little bit hard to overcome, judging by her own statement that she wrote herself describing what happened that we looked at and we determined no crime took place at all. And he goes on to explain. The above facts were not conclusions made by our office. They were provided directly from Jane Doe's statement. And we assumed them to be true for the purposes of our legal analysis. And he goes on to explain that under New York State Penal Law 130.05, every sexual assault offense requires proof beyond a reasonable doubt that the sexual act was committed without the consent of the victim. As it relates to this case, lack of consent can result from forcible compulsion by the actor, mental incapacitation of the victim, physical helplessness, and then blah, blah. He goes on to each point and he goes, so she wasn't, you know, she was down with this. She was okay with this. There was no mental incapacitation because, She says, you know, her own statement, she did not allege that she was rendered incapable of controlling her own conduct or that any drug was administered to her without her consent.
1: So if nothing happened and it was no big deal, why did they shut down the fraternity? What's that about? Like, what's the conflict here?
0: Probably because this is not behavior that you want going on there.
1: Drugs and drinking at a...
0: Yeah, yeah.
1: Or
0: and
1: sex.
0: And the text message of, hey, free pee up in the, you know, wherever. It's not a good look. I would grant you that.
1: That's not adding up here. And the way that Cornell's handling
0: Why
1: shut down the frat house?
0: Why wouldn't she...
1: Kick that one kid out.
0: Why, if you say something's not adding up, you're right. The lawsuit doesn't add up because the lawsuit doesn't match what her own statement was 2 years ago. Why didn't she give an accurate accounting 2 years ago of what happened?
2: Well, she could be scared.
1: Of course.
2: There could be any number of reasons why she would have written it in a better light than what actually happened. She could have felt pressure, anything like that, to write it in that way.
3: Why didn't she go tell anybody?
0: I have no idea. I don't. Again, these are circumstances that we don't know. Was Did somebody make a complaint? Did somebody say something? Did somebody? I have no idea. I really don't know what all the circumstances are. And that's what I'm saying. This is why you can't just take one side of a story and figure out what, you know, what happened. You can only go by her own written statement 2 years ago, where she was like, oh, yeah, I was totally down with having this threesome with these guys and doing this and doing that. And no one, you know, but now this lawsuit comes out. You don't think it's a little suspicious, Crystal, that now she's like, oh, they forced me to do ketamine off their penis. But in her statement, she didn't say that at all.
2: That's why I think that sometimes, even if you're a victim, that you might try to put it in a better light at the time. Just because you're embarrassed or ashamed, or there's so many different feelings that are going to go with that, that she might have just been trying to get it kind of swept under the rug because maybe it was outed. Because that Snapchat text thread, that's what to me doesn't add up. When they're saying there's free pee upstairs and stuff,
0: that's just guys talking trash, just stupid guys in college. It's a young,
2: you're inviting
0: drunk,
2: lots of men to
0: guys.
2: Come up because yeah. There's a girl up here on drugs and she's drunk and she's alone and she might feel like sometimes that's overwhelming. You have all these men around you, you're on drugs, you're drinking, you're in a precarious situation, you feel a little pressure to be because maybe she's a sorority girl to feel like you need to do this. This is your brother frat or something that you don't want people to talk bad about you. You want to say, oh yeah, she was going along with it. She probably inside really didn't want to go along with it. She just did it.
0: Sometimes by her own statement, she says she was excited to do it. So I can only
2: maybe
0: go by
2: she
0: what
2: was
0: she
2: was excited about the threesome
0: only
2: aspect.
0: Go by what she said. And I would counter that, you know, 2 years later, when there's money on the line, that's when things get a little more ominous. And it's somebody's like, I could get a payday out of this. Maybe that's what's going on. I don't know. It will all work itself out, I'm sure. But Pete says they probably, because drugs and alcohol, and they might have been underage or whatever, that's probably why they shut it down. It was against the rules, Doogie.
2: Oh, definitely. And then, I mean, I do agree. Attorneys, obviously, they're going for the jugular. They want to make this really big and grand. They definitely are going to go for as much money as they can so it can fall back and they get, you know, relatively good amount of money. So I'm the same as you. I want to see more of the evidence come out and them talk about this before I really make an estimated guess, you know, on what's going on. I want to see more facts and
1: I don't.
0: And my guess is
1: I want to shut down the university. I'm like
0: shut
1: really
0: down the university.
1: Yeah. Why aren't we turning the university into like a rape crisis center? Like, how about that? Or a prison for rapists? Well,
0: because they're a business, I guess. That's why. But you can't just shut something down and go, now we're going to turn you into a rape crisis center.
1: Did you
0: what
1: see
0: you
1: what they
0: about?
1: Said yesterday? Like what they just say? Came out and just blasted her. They attacked her.
0: What did they say?
1: I don't have the statement. You're the one that has the story.
0: No, I don't have any statement from them. I didn't read whatever statement they put out.
1: They just blasted her.
2: I honestly think this is going on pretty much every college campus out there. There's some kind of situation like this. Maybe not a 7-person rape, but there are things that are happening on every campus with drugs, drinking, and these kinds of situations where you're in a situation you don't really know how to get out of, and then you end up doing it just so you can leave that room, just so you can get out of the situation. You end up saying yes.
0: But every
2: just
0: time
2: so that
0: she
2: way-
0: said no, they obliged her and didn't do anything. And so, again, the district attorney says by her statement, her 6-page statement, she never said, don't do this, let me leave, I don't want to do anything. She never ever even alleged in her statement that anything was non-consensual. And you're drunk, you got called out, people have started to look, hey, look, we got a slut up here. Mm-hmm. And then you're embarrassed the following day, and then you have to go, oh man, what can I, this makes me look bad, what can I say to kind of cover my tracks of what I did last night? And that's when the allegations of, oh, rape and oh, this and oh, that. I mean, because they're embarrassed the next day.
2: Yeah, because I once serviced a boy And because he pressured me all throughout the school year, was asking me, talking to me, trying to get me to. And I finally gave in.
0: He wore you down.
2: And when I gave in, I felt guilty and bad and ashamed immediately. Did not really want to do that. I don't know if it was the attention or wearing me down that I finally was like, okay, I'll do this. And then I ended up telling my friend because I was crying and upset about it. I did not really want to do that. Yeah. And of course, rumor went around and they brought me into the office and asked, did this situation occur? And I broke down immediately. Yes, it did. And I got suspended for it. And so did he. And it was a big deal.
0: But at least you didn't allege that he forced you to do it.
2: No, but I did feel very much pressure from him to, like, this is how I don't know. I was younger. So, like, maybe, you're cool. I'll be cool. Or they'll like me. I was like, all right, I guess I'll do it. But it really, in essence, I didn't want to do that. I would never say he raped me. He forced me. But he definitely wore me down enough that I gave in.
0: Yeah, but at some point, you have to take the responsibility of, you're a person. I get it. You were a kid. This is an adult that we're talking about here in this particular case. But at some point, you have to go, I'm going to put my foot down. No, I'm not going to snort ketamine off your erect penis or whatever. Like, you just have to take responsibility for your actions. I've got to take a break. 866-YO-ROVER, 866-967-6837. We'll be right back. Hang on.
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4: Shizzy is coming up in a couple minutes. What do you have on the way, Doogie?
25: When is the earliest acceptable time to put up Halloween decorations? I'll tell you what people say coming up next.
4: October 1st, I would say.
26: Yeah.
4: You got to get into the month before you can put up Halloween decorations. Anonymous in Florida. You're on Rover's Morning Glory. Good morning.
27: Hey, good morning.
4: Hey, ma'am.
27: You just turned on. I heard you guys talking about the whole thing in Cornell, and I just had a personal experience, and I'm just so glad you're actually sticking up for, you know, the side of the males, because it's so quick and easy for her, you know, for the to defend the girl's side and assume everything she's saying is the truth, so. When I was in college, this happened about 20 years ago, I played sports, and we had another one of my teammates. We went out on a party bus, and this girl that I actually went to high school with, the girl, so I knew her background, and you know, she got around with pretty much all the athletes on the team, but she was cool too because she played sports. And she came out on the party bus, and she got a little crazy, ended up hooking up with multiple guys on the bus. And the next morning, she drove home with one of the teammates, or that night at 3-4 in the morning,
4: yeah.
27: And he couldn't get her out of the car, like, because she had passed out in the driver's seat. So, like, the apartment was upstairs, like, on the third floor. So, his story was, I believe every bit of it, because this guy, literally, like, girls throw themselves at him all the time. Like, he has no issues getting any girl he wants. But he tried to pick her up and, like, to get her out of the car, and she was just, like, dead weight. So, he left her in the car. So, the next morning, she calls her boyfriend to come pick her up. And the boyfriend's like, well, what happened? What, you know, whose house is this? Why are you sleeping in the car? He ends up smashing the back window, all pissed off. You know, we're going to go to the police department. They file a report because she's trying to claim, I think I was raped. I don't know what happened. And sure enough, the teammate ended up having to accept the plea bargain because he was a poor kid, didn't have any money. The girl's parents were very connected people, had a very powerful attorney, and he tried to fight it as long as he could, and so eventually he just took a plea bargain just because he was worried about, he was looking at like 10 years.
4: Mm. Look, I would say, you know, look, and I, in this particular case, when you say I'm sticking up for the guys, I don't know if I'm even sticking up for the guys. I'm just saying, I don't know. You have to take everything with a grain of salt. Whatever the guys say, take that with a grain of salt as well. But people just jump on this and they go, oh my God, these guys, we're going to out these guys and find out where they work and we're going to come after them. I'm like, you don't even know the situation. You weren't there.
25: But would you think
27: anything
25: about
27: the reports? His life was ruined after that.
25: But
27: his life was ruined. He had to leave the team. He's now, like, I still talk to him. He's having a hard time finding jobs, you know, because he has to put down, he's been arrested for felony battery. And luckily, he got the sexual part dropped. They were able to do that with the plea bargain, so he doesn't have to say he's a sexual predator. But it's just insane. Literally the most popular guy on the team, you know, it's just tried to do the right thing and pick her up, but he couldn't, like, because she was a little heavier set. So he's just like, well, you know, I can't let this girl upstairs. Leaves her in a car, and that's what happened.
4: You don't want to throw your back out. I understand.
25: Stop
4: I get it. All right, Anonymous, thank you. What were you going to say, Dish?
25: Would you be proud of your son if he was like, hell yeah, she's wasted, let's go get a piece of that pee?
4: No, but I would also, of course not, but I also realize how stupid guys talk, and like, when they, you know, when you see a text message and it says free pee upstairs or whatever, guys, I hate to break it to ladies, but guys speak in extremely vulgar terms amongst each other, and it doesn't mean that, you know, go up there and have your way
25: of
4: with this.
25: Of course it does.
4: It doesn't.
25: Of course it does. Rover, come on.
4: But again, by her own statement, she was okay with everything that went down. But I would say this to both the men, and 5 out of 10, she said. I would. A 5 out of 10, Charlie. That's like baselines every day for Charlie. He's at a 4 right now. That's just left over from yesterday.
25: It's not even funny.
4: But I would say this to both the girls and the guys. You can't put yourself. Now, this is coming from somebody who is, you know, I'm She just turned 51 years old last week.
25: Old,
4: right. So I'm able to impart this wisdom to you. You're not going to take my advice because you're young and stupid, but you can't put yourself in a situation like that when you're 20, 21, 22, 24, 19, whatever the case may be. In this day and age, you cannot put yourself in a situation like that, because even if you didn't do anything wrong, the girl or the guy, I don't know. Even if you don't do anything wrong, look what the potential consequence could be. And I know people think guys, especially, oh no, it'll be all right. We're all cool. We know each other, whatever. You know, you don't know what's going to happen once things can spiral out of control real quick. So you have to be, if you have kids, you just have to use this as a teaching example, a learning example. Don't
25: the guys
4: do this.
25: Should have been like, you guys, dude, come on. She's wasted. She might say whatever. She's yit face.
4: You keep saying that, but she never passed out. She's never unconscious.
25: So she was there for 7 hours. They're having her do all these drugs and drink. Like, it's not.
4: Even in the district attorney's analysis of her statement, it says in there, it says she never claimed she lost consciousness. She was awake through the entire thing. And then at 5:30 in the morning, she goes, I got to go. And everyone's like, okay, that was it. Like, nobody. So.
3: Also a lesson in, don't put anything in writing. Even if you want to joke, you guys want to joke and be all vulgar. Once you put something in writing, it can be taken out of context.
4: You're right.
3: Even if that's not what you meant by it. You guys are all just kidding. Somebody screenshot that, obviously.
4: Yes.
3: And then now it's out there and you have to explain yourself on what you actually meant. And, you know, so anything in writing is dumb. These kids too, and these Gen Z, they're videoing everything and putting everything on as if it's going to disappear in Snapchat. I mean, it might for the 24 hours, but they can still go grab that dad and find out what you were saying.
4: Yeah.
3: And
4: that picture was somebody, you know, they didn't even screen grab it out of Snapchat or whatever it was. They took a picture of the phone.
3: That way nobody knows that you screenshot it, because in Snapchat it'll say somebody took a screenshot of this conversation. It'll let you know.
4: And you are right. Things can be taken out of context very easily. I guarantee you, you could go through anybody's cell phone, anybody on this show right now, and you could find something in there that, taken out of context, sounds horrible. But you go, okay, well, what was the context? You're joking, or you're an inside joke with somebody, or whatever the case may be. It's very easy to make something look heinous. Trevor in Grand Rapids, Michigan. You're on Rover's Morning Glory. Good morning, Trevor.
5: Oh, my gosh. Hey, Rover. Hey, Doogie. Hey, everyone. Thank you, Crystal, for getting me on the air. Hey, I just wanted to talk about taking accountability for the situations you put yourself in. And, Rover, you talk a lot about how young males, they don't want to have intercourse, go out and find females to date or have intercourse with, or nobody wants to have kids anymore. Well, I think this conversation is a perfect example of that, because consent is not consent anymore, because the female or whoever could wake up the next morning and not feel good about it and make accusations. And like, I'm a gay guy, and in my teens and my 20s, I put myself in situations where it was basically no holds bars, and there were things that happened that I didn't feel good about, but I realized, like, I put myself in that situation, and it was what it was, but...
4: Like Crystal giving the BJ to the kid in school. Now, the kid didn't force her to do that. She felt bad about it afterwards. That's a life lesson of, you know, I'm not going, as I move throughout life, I'm not going to let somebody wear me down and, you know, pester me to the point where I'm going to give them a BJ. That's a lesson that she learned the hard way. No pun intended.
3: Very.
4: Somebody asked in a text message here, they said that was in the school, Crystal. That's why you
3: on
4: got
3: school
4: suspended.
3: Grounds. Yeah.
4: On school grounds. Where were you on school grounds?
3: It was an old school. So they had this, a basement down, bathroom in the basement.
4: Ah.
3: So far away.
4: The basement, bathroom, mm-hmm. BJ. Oh, yep. Boy. And then did he immediately go around telling people that he just got a BJ from you? Or
3: no, I did.
4: I
3: told my friends. I cried. I felt terrible. But then I'll tell you, I did make out with some other boy who was my boyfriend or ex-boyfriend at the time, like somebody I liked. And then everybody called him maybe Snowballs after that or something. they all made fun of him for a very long time.
4: Wait, so you made out with this guy right after you gave the BJ?
3: Yeah, not long. Yeah. I mean,
4: like,
3: that's
4: what are we
3: same,
4: talking about?
3: I mean, 30 minutes, an hour later. I mean, he had a terrible nickname for a while.
4: Snowball.
3: I'm pretty sure it was something like that.
4: Oh, man. Okay. Anyway, yes, Trevor.
25: Sorry. See there?
4: Yes, Trevor's still here.
5: Oh, yeah. Yep. That about wraps it up. That's the point I wanted to make.
4: All right.
5: Thank you so much.
4: Thank you, Trevor. All right. Bye-bye. Yeah, and in this particular case, what I would guess happened is she wakes up the following morning. She got a bunch of text messages. What the hell did you do last night? What happened? Because word starts going around. They go, oh, my God, do you know what Jane Doe was doing? She was every guy, every which way, snorting lines off of penises. And then the shame takes over, the guilt. And then you go, oh, what could I say happened? Now, again, I'm willing to give her the benefit of the doubt. Maybe she changed her story 2 years later for some other reason that I don't know about. So we'll see what happens. But why would that guy who wrote for South Park 20 years ago, why would he take this as his cross to bear? Why would
6: you want to get... Apparently this guy does this for a lot of different things. He bought the TrumpKennedyCenter.org.
4: Oh my God!
6: Where as soon as Trump got in office, he just buys websites and
4: so he's trying to essentially get in the news. He finally got one that popped. This one,
6: well, I think the Cornell 7 one was in the news a little bit. Obviously not as big, but
4: and then he puts a donation link. You can donate to this.
6: That I don't know. I don't know anything about him.
4: I mean, that's sort of a weird thing that you put this donation. I get it. If you want to start a website, if this is for whatever reason, you're like, I'm going to take this cause to heart and I'm going to do whatever. To take these donations, that makes you look a little shady, I think. Doogie. Let me go to Mike quickly. Go ahead, Mike.
7: Hey, good morning.
4: Hey, man. What's happening?
7: I'm with you as far as I don't know what happened, obviously. But I did see where one of the people she accused of being in the room and snorting ketamine off her body

0: a severe attack, but they didn't release a lot of details about what happened.
1: Police Where launched, was this? I'm sorry.
0: This was in Kentucky.
1: And what happened exactly?
0: A trooper was killed.
1: Oh.
0: They didn't release a lot of details. Police launched an hours-long search for a bluish-gray 2025 Honda Civic and warned that the suspect was armed and dangerous, but the alert was canceled last night after Louisville police took a suspect into custody. Phillips was remembered by Kentucky State Police as a dedicated officer. He was also a husband and father of three.
1: Hmm.
0: The owners of Camp Mystic, they're seeking court approval to sell the camp as part of its Chapter 11 bankruptcy case. It's a 749-acre property. It sits along the Guadalupe River, where 27 campers and counselors died in that July.
1: What's the value of that? Who's going to want that? I mean, you're not going to run a camp out of there. Who would send their kid to Camp Mystic after all those girls got swept away?
0: The proposed sale would include nearly all camp assets, with proceeds going to creditors, including victims' families. The owners would prefer a buyer who continues the camp's historic mission, but that would not be required. The camp also faces lawsuits and a criminal investigation into its emergency planning and response before the flood. So the owners do want the camp to continue, but like you're saying.
1: Mm. Yeah, I just don't know. It doesn't seem like a viable business opportunity there to buy a camp where a bunch of people got swept away to their deaths. Nobody wants to send their kid there.
0: All right, we are almost at Halloween, or October 1st, which means Halloween is coming up. I'm already seeing Christmas stuff is everywhere as well. So a new poll asks, when do you think it's the earliest acceptable time to display Halloween decorations outside of your homes? 42% said between October 1st and the 15th. 18% said between October 16th and the 30th. Which
2: That's
0: I
2: too
0: think
2: late.
0: Sucks.
1: Yeah. And then 16, I mean, October, you got to get into the month of the holiday. You cannot.
0: I disagree.
1: You can't put out like Thanksgiving decorations. And
0: I skip Thanksgiving decorations. I go right from summer. I usually do it in August, at the end of August, like Labor Day weekend. I'll probably put
1: what up?
0: I'll put my Halloween decorations up.
1: In August?
0: At the end of August or Labor Day weekend in September.
1: That's nuts.
0: So, but I haven't done that. And now I haven't put my Halloween tree up, and I can't do it until Sunday coming up. Which
2: Haunted
0: is
2: House is
0: awful
2: open.
0: For me.
2: Didn't they open a couple weeks ago? Haunted houses were open.
1: Yeah.
2: So I would.
1: If I had a haunted house, I'd open it up all the time because people love going to these haunted houses and they charge an arm and a leg.
2: There are a few. And I would say that. Like autumn decorations kind of go along with Halloween, the leaves and pumpkins and all that. So once you kind of put out fall decorations,
0: I skip that.
2: Kind of blend.
0: No, I just go right into Halloween. Mm-hmm. Definitely.
3: I normally would wait until October 1st, but we only get our grandkids once a week.
0: Mm.
3: So we want to
0: utilize
3: give as much as them. So we put up our stuff yesterday.
0: Nice.
3: And so they
1: Snitzer.
3: Came over. They came over yesterday. Oh my God, they love.
0: Aww.
3: It's the Halloween house. You know, they think about the Halloween house.
0: What did you put up?
3: There's ghosts hanging everywhere. There's skeletons and like you know,
4: Snitcher was one of the loudest people that I've ever met that hates when people put up.
3: I know.
1: And now he's actually doing it himself.
3: But I love my grandkids and I want to give them every, you know, as much as. Yeah.
0: That's fantastic. Very cool.
2: My house has skeletons and stuff all year round. That's my theme. I actually have a decapitated head that sits, he hangs from the mantle all year long.
0: There you go. That's the shizzy on Rover's Morning Glory.
1: All right, I gotta. Gotta take a quick break. Be right back on Rover's Morning Glory. Hang on.
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20: Nine.

0: Santa Barbara. Sarah says, Rover, I'm originally from Rochester, but I listen from Santa Barbara, California now. Love everyone on the show, but Doogie saying to shut down Cornell is insane. It's an iconic Ivy League school. This BS goes on everywhere, she says. That's a little bit of a culture shock, going from Rochester, New York to Santa Barbara, California. How does that happen? What are you doing? You hang out with Meghan Markle out there?
1: Where's Santa Barbara?
0: It's north of Los Angeles. It's nice. Yeah, of course. It is. It's right by where that Meghan Markle used to live.
2: Swanky.
0: It's a nice area. I think everything's expensive there.
2: Yeah.
0: I don't think there's anything cheap there. Whatever the cheapest. Isn't that amazing sometimes when you see the price of something in a city? I'll see a story of, I don't know, whatever city around the world, and it's like a one-bedroom apartment costs $3 million in Dubai or whatever. I don't know. What in the world?
1: I just saw yesterday what do they call it? What's the Sex and City lady's name? Carrie Bradshaw Index?
0: Uh-huh.
1: I don't really understand what it was, but it said that to live in a studio apartment now in New York, you need and you're single.
0: Yes.
1: $150,000 income.
2: I was going to say, what's the size of that apartment?
1: Studio.
3: 100 by 100 square feet.
2: Yeah, In where Carrie Bradshaw lived?
1: Well,
3: She live in a brownstone?
1: She live in a brownstone because I had to walk in front of it last time I was there.
2: That's awesome. Does your girlfriend love Sex and the City?
1: She did, yeah.
0: You had to walk in front of it?
1: And we had to go. There was a whole line of people.
2: It wasn't just me. I totally would.
1: Yeah, I was like, well, we're going to go look at the outside of her house? We're going to go look at the outside.
0: I'm looking at rocks for Star Trek rocks and stuff, you know, but.
3: No, that's true.
1: This wasn't too far out of the way either. We were already just walking and we're like, oh, if we just take this street over here, there's Carrie Bradshaw's apartment.
4: Uh-huh. Also, Rover, Emily in Paris is the same creator, isn't it?
2: Yes.
1: Oh, Rover would absolutely go to Emily in Paris' stuff if he was in Paris.
2: Well, I think he would like Sex and the City.
0: I've never seen Sex and the City.
2: I think you would like it.
4: That was a really good show.
2: Yeah, it was fantastic.
0: It's too girly. I don't think I would like that.
3: Emily in Paris is not?
0: But she's so divine.
2: So is Carrie Bradshaw.
0: No, not at all. Do you guys find her attractive?
3: No, but I feel like she did set a lot of standards for fashion. And I mean, she really did make a difference in the culture.
0: Maybe. But I mean, maybe if it was like a super hot chick, I could watch that show. But does absolutely nothing. What's her name? Sarah Jessica Parker. Does nothing for me. Literally nothing. Jeffrey doesn't move.
1: I had never seen the show until I think we got free movie passes to go see the Sex and the City movie number 2. Mm-hmm. And it started. And I brought Krista. Well, obviously, she wanted to go. So I went and saw it.
0: Of course.
1: And
0: that's your cover story.
1: She apologized to me within the first minute. She looks at me, she's like, oh, I forgot how gay this is. I think it starts off with a gay wedding. She's just like, you shouldn't even come. And it was torture. That was not good.
2: Yeah. The first movie was great. Second one, not so much.
0: I haven't seen that second Devil Wears Prada movie. I like the first one. Did you guys ever watch that? No. That's a girly movie.
4: That was really good.
2: Loved the first one.
0: What about the second one, Sness?
4: I haven't seen the second one, no.
0: I heard the second one's not great.
4: Yeah, normally seconds,
0: I chipped my tooth a while ago. Just a very teeny tiny chip, and I was
2: doing
0: worried.
2: What?
0: I did it with a fork. The fork on my... I had a fork... I was eating, obviously, and I had the very tip of the fork was right in between this tooth and another tooth, and I went, and I just whatever weird angle happened, and it just chipped. I go, oh my God. I was worried. I haven't gone to the dentist yet. I have to go to the dentist.
2: I got a guy.
0: You have a guy for everybody.
1: A dentist. Everybody's a dentist.
0: Yeah.
3: I'm going today.
4: Sometimes they're girls.
1: I went last week to the dentist.
0: You're going to the dentist today?
3: Yeah.
0: Are you really?
3: Yeah, cleaning, the 6-month checkup. Mm-hmm. And I have a couple teeth that are a little sensitive, so.
1: Well, get ready.
0: Oh, no.
1: I went last week and got some bad news.
3: What was your news?
1: Bad news.
3: You got cavities?
1: No, cavity free.
0: That's good.
1: Oh, all so right. I didn't know what. So no, but bad news. They did the three. I don't know if you ever get the 3D scan.
0: I don't.
1: They might keep bite down on something, and this massive machine goes around your head to get a full thing. And then they did the, you know, they yelled at me about my flossing like normal.
0: You have to floss more or at all. Yes. And then you go, no, I did. I
1: always flossing.
0: I love to floss.
1: I love it. It's great flossing. And then I don't know if they're just mad at me about the flossing. Then they started telling me bad things. One, I'm a mouth breather, apparently.
2: What's that mean?
3: Oh,
0: he's stupid.
1: That's basically it. Mouth breather.
3: I've always known it.
0: You're a devolved mouth breather.
1: Mouth breather. I got narrowed nose holes. I've got...
0: How does your dentist determine your nose
1: holes? They were in your nose? They could tell all the stuff, I think, from the 3D scan or something. I'm tongue-tied. I don't really know. I have the thing that's attaching my tongue to the bottom of my mouth. It's too attached. I need it to be
0: looser.
1: They
0: need to snip it a little, maybe?
1: I think.
0: This is all made up.
1: And then my tonsils are too big. I'm grinding my teeth. And I think that they're really just saying all this because of the flossing just situation. I think they were sick of me. They've had enough of my lies, so they just started saying all this.
0: And then the big one,
1: the big problem.
0: Yes, yes.
1: I've got sleep apnea. I don't know how the dentist.
0: How would the dentist know this?
1: But now I've got sleep apnea going.
0: How do they know that?
3: Well, she's a mouth breather.
1: Somehow so mouth breathing. Probably, the mouth breathing, they're in there. Mm-hmm. So now I have to take a sleep study. To find out. Then I'm going to have to wear a stupid mask to go to sleep.
0: I love it. This is great.
1: You've already done it.
0: I did it for a week.
1: You've got the sleep apnea, too.
0: I can't do that. I'm not going to do that.
1: Or a mouth guard or something when I go to sleep. I'm not exactly sure what they're going to do. And then...
0: See, I think they're just trying to sell you stuff, Charlie.
1: It's my dentist I've had for a long time. I don't think they would. No. They're always nice.
0: I think they go, you know what? We're not making enough... You probably got a new wife or something, and...
1: It's a lady, Rover. Sex is pig.
0: Okay.
1: Ladies can be dentists, too.
4: She could also have a wife.
3: Yeah.
1: Yeah. Charlie.
0: Yeah.
1: Well, I know she doesn't. We talk.
0: So I think they're just trying to upsell you on mouth guards.
1: No, I probably have sleep apnea. I probably do.
0: Now, how would they determine this, and what would the...
4: Be a snore?
1: I snore. Mm-hmm. Somehow they're in there, and they could see that I snored. I don't know what they were doing. They were in there, man.
0: Doesn't everyone snore to some extent?
3: No, I don't think so.
1: No.
2: I don't snore. I did when I was heavier. Mm-hmm. Like, I had a little bit of breathing issues, but then...
0: So are you going to do the sleep study, Charlie?
1: I already did it.
2: You did?
0: Oh, already?
1: Yeah.
2: When?
4: During the show. Like Jeffrey.
1: No, the dentist has like a ring they put on you. It's like a little ring.
0: This is getting stranger and stranger.
1: Like it's like the Apple Watch
3: naked?
1: Or whatever.
3: Like an aura
1: they
3: ring?
1: They put a ring on you.
0: They bought it off that website, the douche you got it
2: from.
1: And then you download an app, and then you go home, and they just do the sleep study at your home. Mm-hmm. It's really simple now.
0: This is unreal.
1: I don't have the results, though, yet. I have to meet them in a month to get my results back. But yes, they've already looked.
0: This is an upsell, Charlie. This is a hard sell.
1: Oh, they said sleep apnea could cause all sorts of problems.
2: Yeah.
1: You could die from it. I mean, it shortens your life.
0: Uh-huh.
1: Okay. I didn't know. I thought you just snored a lot.
0: But you know what else? They could scare you into believing you have sleep apnea and sell you a bunch of crap that you don't need.
3: But that's probably why he drools so much when he's sleeping.
1: I'm a mouth breather.
3: Yeah, because I'm a mouth breather. When I sleep, I snore a lot. And I'm sure
1: probably
3: he's
1: have the
3: drooling.
1: Apnea too.
3: Oh, I definitely do.
1: Yeah.
3: I stop breathing in the middle of the night.
1: Yeah,
3: wake
1: I do.
3: Up gasping. Oh gosh, I stopped breathing.
1: I don't remember doing this, but Krista tells me I do. She's like, you just quit breathing. Just stop altogether. And then you wake up.
0: Really?
1: Yeah, I'm sure you do too.
0: Maybe. I don't know. I do snore, but
1: then yet,
0: so you're willing that you're gonna take on your sleep apnea now?
1: I'm gonna be less. Goal one, become less fat.
0: Okay.
1: That should fix the sleep apnea just right off the
3: helps with the snoring and the mouth breathing.
1: Yeah, so then I don't have to wear the mask.
0: What do you weigh now?
1: 199.
0: 199.9.
1: Nice. 0.99999.
4: Nice.
0: Uh-huh.
1: The scale ends at 199.99. So I don't know if it goes any above.
0: Are you over 200 pounds?
1: No, no, I'm not kidding. I was 199.
0: Okay.
1: I stepped on it this morning. Okay. I was probably over 200 pounds last week. I was eating like a maniac when Krista was gone, or 2 weeks ago. I probably was. But now I'm eating back to normal food. So 199. So, yeah, I'm going to wear the mask until I get less fat.
2: Why not just do the shot?
0: What about when you travel?
1: You're taking the shot today.
0: You don't need it at all. CPAP mask with you?
1: No. I've gone my whole life without one. I don't even know if I need one.
2: Your voice is so high.
1: What just doesn't... they made it seem like I'm going to die tonight. They're like, well, man, you could die tonight. You know, I'm like, all right, when are we doing the follow-up? Well, a month from now. Okay, well, if it's...
2: I'm dying tonight.
1: If it's such an emergency, I thought I'm dying.
2: Yeah.
1: Like, it could cause anxiety issues, heart attack issues, all sorts. Every issue in the world could be tied to sleep apnea, it sounds like.
0: So, it's really weird that your dentist is diagnosing that. I've never heard of this before.
2: Yours diagnosed you with acid reflux.
0: Right, but that was something to do with my teeth.
2: Well, they can see this in his mouth.
1: Yeah, somehow they could tell. I don't know how they
2: could
1: tell.
2: Same thing.
1: Oh, and I think I have a chipped tooth, too. I don't even remember which one. They were giving me all the worst information just in like a 1 minute time frame. I don't know if I have to get my tongue snipped.
0: Yeah, you got to loosen up your tongue
1: a little bit
0: more.
1: And I don't know.
0: Krista's a big fan of this idea. Mm-hmm. Snip them. Let's do it. We'll get some more dexterity in that tongue.
1: fun day last week.
0: Oh, man. Huh. Yeah, I'd never heard of a dentist diagnosing this. I used this CPAP mask for, I don't know. Maybe I tried it for a couple of weeks and I go, this is not a situation.
1: Did you feel like you woke up more refreshed?
0: No, absolutely not.
1: No different.
0: I felt worse because I slept worse with this thing on my face.
1: Yeah, that's how I would think because I roll around a lot. I'm moving.
0: Of course. You can't do it when you're wearing that mask. And I went to a sleep study. They do it in a hotel room. They hook you up to machines.
1: Well, that's what I was really worried about when they said you're going to have to do a sleep study. I was like, oh, no, I don't. I'll never sleep normally in a hotel either.
2: Yeah.
1: I
0: know. It was impossible for me to fall asleep. I purposely went there and I'm going, okay, I'm going to be tired. But then you're laying there hooked up to all this stuff and I could not sleep. I felt like at the end of this thing in the morning or whatever, I felt like I had not slept at all. I'm like, I don't even think I slept. They came in there like, okay, you're done. I go, I don't even think I've been asleep yet. That's what it felt like to me.
3: That's why I haven't done it, because I know I have it. I don't want to sleep with a mask on. My boyfriend just did one, and his was a watch. He wore this watch to go to sleep, and then it tracked whatever. And then in the morning, he was allowed to just throw it out.
1: Throw it out?
3: In the garbage. And then they said they'll send him, but he has sleep apnea. So they want him to get on a machine, too, and go to sleep.
0: You know what's weird? Speaking of a watch, you know, throwing it out. At that Savannah Bananas game that I went to, or... whatever, party animals game. So they had these light up bracelets. And you've seen these at concerts, sporting events and stuff. And they're just little rubber bracelets. And then they light up in unison, or they can have, you know, the first level will turn blue and the second level will turn red or whatever the case may be. At the end, they made multiple announcements and they had people at the gates taking these wristbands off of everybody and they were collecting them. What are they going to do with those?
1: Oh, to reuse.
2: Yeah.
1: Obviously, they do it when 3D movies were happening all the time. You'd walk in and then when you leave, you throw your glasses in the bin and then everybody's reusing them.
0: I don't want that. I'd put that wristband on. I wouldn't put it on if I knew it was on somebody else.
1: Sure, they do like the spray that they do with the bowling shoes.
0: I'm sure.
2: Whatever. When we did Taylor Swift, you had these light up bracelets.
0: And did they make you turn them back in at the end of the night?
2: I didn't.
0: You stuck yours out?
2: Yeah. It's a memory, you know?
0: Natalie, you're on Rover's Morning Glory. Good morning, Natalie.
5: Hey, good morning.
0: Hi.
5: I love this conversation you guys are having. I'm just driving to work, but I'm a nurse practitioner. Now I practice functional medicine, and I'm listening to the breathing thing. And, you know, I do a lot of talk to my clients about their breathing. I mean, you're talking about mouth breathing and tongue ties and cavities and big tonsils and small airways and that is a huge problem, and I give a huge shout-out to whoever that dentist was that discovered that for you, or the other person that's on the show that discovered that, because the downstream effects of having that is so insane. Like, you get gut issues and brain fog and metabolic issues, all from the way we breathe. And mouth breathing is so huge. And actually, I started mouth taping during the day so I can, and look it up. Don't like wrap duct tape around your face.
0: Can I do this to Doogie? Can I tape her mouth shut?
5: You can put a little piece of soft paper tape going perpendicular to the lips, and then do it during the day so you can get practice breathing through your nose, because actually breathing through the nose is where you create the nitric oxide to lower blood pressure. And all the things that are happening to our bodies now have a lot to do with mouth breathing. And we do that a lot because we eat so many soft foods. We're not, you know, kids aren't being breastfed. It's just a huge downstream
1: effect. So I should start breastfeeding?
5: Breathing through your mouth. you know... You should encourage mothers to do it. You know, no problem to the ones that can't, because I know they try. But it is actually, start looking into that.
0: But if this was such a big problem, why are we all, I mean, I don't know. Is this really a big problem? Big tonsils, you say, is a big problem?
1: I have big tonsils. I have huge tonsils.
0: Why are your tonsils so huge?
1: Just born with huge tonsils.
0: When you breathe, you're sitting there in the fart box, you're telling me you just breathe through your mouth?
1: No. I don't think so.
0: So at night,
5: you have to be aware of it. Breathing. It's about...
0: Oh. Natalie, is he breathing all through the day through his mouth, or just at night through his mouth?
5: Well, I don't know what he's doing during the day, but that's why I suggested practicing mouth taping during the day so you can practice breathing through your nose.
1: Snitzer, didn't you just buy your wife some mouth tape or something?
4: What? No, a thing that straps around the head to close her mouth when she sleeps.
1: Oh, it's like an elastic band thing.
4: Yeah, it doesn't work.
0: Wait, what is that supposed to do, Snitz?
4: To not mouth breathe at night.
0: Oh, so she's a mouth breather.
4: Well, no, she's a snorer. Uh-huh. I'm trying to stop her from snoring.
1: And you mean she's like a mouth breather?
5: And there's a
0: sling around
5: her head. I don't
0: know if
5: you guys can hear me.
4: Yeah, I didn't.
2: Yeah, you guys not. She's trying to talk. Oh. Everyone's just going. Okay, then hang up on her. She can't.
1: No, she's nice. We like her here.
2: Okay, then let her talk.
1: No, she can listen.
5: Don't hang up on me.
4: Ask me a question.
5: I really love this conversation because it's such a huge thing. We need to get people more aware because of all of the health problems, and that could be one of the biggest. That's the start. The mouth is the start of everything. So if you're breathing through your mouth all day and all night, you're not creating the good bacteria gets dried out in your mouth. You're getting gut indigestion. All those things can be caused. I'd love to talk more about it and get more details.
2: Well, you know, out of time.
0: Why don't you call into the aftermath at 10 o'clock? Talk to the mouth breather who will be on duty
1: you're
0: then.
1: A mouth breather too, bud.
0: All right. Thank you, Natalie.
2: Thank you, Natalie.
4: I called Doogie. She wants to hear so much from you. Yeah.
3: If you tape my mouth shut at night, I would die. I can barely breathe through my nose. I actually went to an ENT once to find out, like, should I get this, my passageways opened or something? Because I feel like I can barely breathe during the day, and at night, I definitely can't breathe. So, but he was like, no, you have great nasal passages. And I was like, then why do I snore so much? Yeah.
1: Mm-hmm. Here's the thing that Snitzer bought his wife, something like this.
4: Yeah, it's similar to that.
3: Shut your trap. That doesn't even look like it works.
4: It doesn't work at all.
3: Your mouth shut.
4: Nah.
0: So she snores all the time.
4: A lot less. It's because we're losing weight, so it was a weight thing, I think, also. So she's snoring a lot less. I could handle it now.
0: Oh, okay.
3: Yeah, my doctor told me that I was overweight years ago, and that just even a little bit of being overweight puts pressure on my throat at night, and that will also cause me to snore.
0: Mm-hmm. Well, time to lose weight. You, Charlie. Charlie's gonna. How much are you gonna get down to now?
1: 1 pound less than Snitzer.
2: I know. I was just gonna say.
4: Nice.
2: You have to beat him.
1: Yeah.
4: I'm not in a race.
3: For that winter bod.
1: Race you're gonna lose.
4: Well, already winning. Like DraftKings.
2: Oh.
1: I'm taking that. I think I'm taking a shot today. Getting back on it.
0: With the Ozempic or whatever?
1: Yeah.
0: Oh, boy. Where do you get that from? You just have it just sitting around?
1: The med spa.
0: Oh, the med spa.
1: Call it in. Ship it to your house. You're good to go.
0: Oh, yeah?
1: Start poking yourself.
0: Craig in Philadelphia. You're on Rofer's Morning Glory. Good morning. What could go wrong? Good morning, Craig.
6: Hey, good morning, guys. Hey, Charlie, I want to tell you, you didn't worry about, like, I had my sleep study done, like, over 20 years ago. And mine was so bad that they called me 2 hours after I got home.
0: Oh,
6: and I actually did this thing. I stopped breathing in a 7-hour period. I stopped breathing 600 times.
2: Oh, Jesus. My gosh.
0: So
6: my percentage dropped so low. The machine only went to 38%, and my was dropping up. Now when I'm up right now, I'm at 98%, which is awesome. When I sleep, I was terrible.
0: So what he's saying, I think, is Charlie, if they haven't gotten a hold of you, it can't be that bad. They would have gotten
6: It was bad. Like if it was bad, like with me, they would have called you right away, saying, "Hey, you need to get in here, and you need to be on a machine ASAP."
1: So, are you on a machine now?
6: I'm still on a machine. Yeah. Right. And losing weight doesn't help. You lose weight, it doesn't help. It does. You still get sleep apnea.
1: They did tell me that they said weight has some to do with it, but. Yeah. People that are not overweight can have sleep apnea too. Sure. So.
6: Yeah, like when I did my initial test, there was this guy who was, this guy weighed no more than 110 pounds who was going in to do a sleep study also. So weight has nothing to do with
0: it. So why even bother? You don't need that shot then. I'm trying
1: from all angles.
0: Okay. All right.
6: Yeah.
0: Just going on.
6: You might have to get the machine for a while, but it's actually not that bad. The machines they have now are so much better because, in fact, that has got a brand new one.
0: The combo ones are nice. It's a CPAP machine and an auto blow.
1: So, oh, wow.
0: Yeah.
1: Just don't mix them up.
0: Watch what attachment you put on. All right. Thank you, Craig. I've got to take a break. We'll be right back. Hang on.
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0: Nine. Warning, listening to this show may cause offense.
1: So gross.
0: Irritation and, in some cases, divorce. Or you can thank us later for that last one.

0: Doozy coming up in a few minutes. What do you have on the way, Doozy?
1: Do you ever see those stories that involve an older person working and then someone sees it and they start a GoFundMe to help them so they're not paying for things?
0: Oh, yeah, yeah. Well, oh, this is Fred. He's a greeter at Walmart and he's only working because he can't afford to not work. And yeah, yeah.
2: I saw one that I'm pretty sure was a scam that Doozy was going to do last week and we never did it. Just because things were fishy about it.
0: Fishy. Okay. All right.
1: Well, I've got a story.
0: Uh-huh.
1: And it was fishy.
0: It was fishy? Is this the one? Is this the one?
2: No, I wonder if it's the one.
1: I don't remember, but this GoFundMe has been shut down. I'll tell you the case regarding it next.
0: All right. We'll get to that in just a minute. Charlie, one time you were going on a flight, I believe, down to New Orleans with our old phone screener ads. And the flight, was it delayed? Or?
2: Oh, very delayed. That's what caused the problems.
0: So you were delayed by what? A few hours?
2: 3 or 4 hours.
0: Okay. And what then did you guys do? You're at the airport. Your flight's supposed to leave. I'm making this up. It's supposed to leave at 5 o'clock. Mm-hmm. And then they go, oh, well, it's 4 o'clock. And they go, oh, this flight's not going to be taken off on time.
2: Yeah, yeah.
0: What do you guys end up doing?
2: We go to the airport bar.
0: Uh-huh. And just keep drinking and drinking.
2: Yeah.
0: And it led to problems where Nads was not allowed to get on the flight.
2: Yes.
0: They go, you can't get on this flight. And so I don't even remember what happened. You ended up going and...
2: It was for his birthday. Uh-huh. It was me and a bunch of friends. We're going down there for two reasons. It was to go see David Blaine, who's going to be doing a magic show live. Mm-hmm. And it was for Nads' birthday. So it was kind of a... Let's go to New Orleans for Nads' birthday. And then he was the only one that didn't go. Didn't go.
0: Did he ever make it? Or
2: he went the next day.
0: I see. Well, this is sort of a similar story about this woman who was flying from Baltimore to Miami. She was on an American Airlines flight. What is this woman's name? I forget her name here. Oh, here it is. Katie Inzer. 46-year-old woman. So they get 20 minutes into the flight, and a flight attendant says that he was approached by a male passenger who said that the woman in seat 9D had removed her pants and began to actively masturbate while making inappropriate sounds.
2: Oh, wow.
1: Stop.
0: Now, you hear this about guys doing this on planes, right? There's always a creeper guy story on a plane. I don't think I've ever heard of a woman doing this on a plane.
2: No.
0: Especially to the point of, look, I'm not a woman, so I don't know how you guys are masturbating exactly, but it seems like things would be much easier to do than a man. Like a man, you got to whip it out. You have to have some motion. It seems like if you're a woman and you wanted to take care of business, you could do that somewhat discreetly if you desired. Am I wrong about that?
3: Better than a man, but I mean, you're still doing some kind of motion with your arm.
0: Okay.
3: I mean, so there's still some kind of activity happening.
0: Can't you just use like very little motion and just in your fingers or something?
3: But then even my wrist is still moving. Okay. I don't know. I feel like you would notice, or I'm very itchy down there. You're like, this lady needs some badges.
0: But it wouldn't require you to remove your pants, would it? I mean, if you were on a plane and you're like, God, I got to masturbate.
3: No, you could just slip your hand down there.
0: Okay.
3: I mean, and even then, even if you had a tiny little vibrator, it would be making noise. I don't know.
0: So this 46-year-old woman, I mean, how embarrassing. This is all over the news now. This 46-year-old woman, they go back there and they go, what are you doing? She has her pants off. The flight attendant goes, you need to put your pants back on. And she did comply without further incident, but she had her pants off and she was masturbating in seat 9D. When they arrive in Miami, the police were there to scoop her up, and she told them that she does not remember what happened during the flight because she fell asleep. She had a strong odor of alcohol and bloodshot eyes. She said that her departure from Baltimore, she told police, had been delayed 2 hours, and as a result, she had several drinks before she boarded the flight. So there's a picture. Did you put the picture up of her stints? I don't know if you saw that or not. There she is. Could you imagine you're on a plane and she just takes off her pants and just goes to town? What would you do if that happened in a seat next to you?
2: Nothing.
0: You wouldn't even report that?
2: No.
0: Just kind of look and be like,
2: okay. Yeah, would you?
0: Look her in the eyes. She's looking at you. You're looking at her.
2: I wouldn't say anything at all.
3: If she was pretty. If she was ugly, would you say something? If she was hideous, would you go, ooh? If it
2: she'd
3: smelled?
2: Have to be really, really gross where I'd be like concerned if there's a strong odor. But even if it was just, hey, what am I? I'm not going to.
0: I kind of with you. Like, I almost agree. Like, I don't think I would do anything. Like, if it was a guy, I'd be like, put that thing away. What are you doing? Flight attendant, get over here. But a chick, it's just like. Yeah.
2: Oh, interesting. I didn't know you guys were really like this. Okay.
0: I'd be like,
2: I'll hang out.
0: What's your number? Yeah. What are you doing when we get to Miami? You know, I'll show you around. I mean, I just so bizarre that this was even occurring. But anyway, so I guess they arrested this woman and charged her with some sort of indecency or whatever she was up to there. But so weird.
3: You ever taken an Ambien?
0: I have not.
3: Oh, I took an Ambien when I was in the hospital pregnant with my daughter. The first night I said, I'm not going to be able to sleep. They gave me an Ambien. And I barely remember that night. Years later, I was like, you know what? I do. I remember going to the bathroom, but I felt so wasted. I felt wasted. Like I was drunk.
0: Really?
3: Like I barely could remember what was going on and what I was doing that whole night.
0: Well, that's
3: I wonder if she was drinking with a medication and then you're kind of out of it, not realizing where you are and what you're doing.
0: Well, I've heard of this on planes, especially. People take Ambien on like a transatlantic flight or something, and then they end up just peeing in the aisle. And the explanation is, I don't know. I have no recollection I was on Ambien. So I would never take that. Somebody offered me one. I was flying somewhere, a long flight, and they're like, oh, I'll get you an Ambien if you want. I go, I don't think so. I don't want to mess around with that. You ever take one of those, Charlie?
2: No, I'm with you. Because I just see, I've sleptwalked before and peed places. I couldn't imagine if being on a plane.
0: Oh, yeah. You would ride out in the aisle.
2: But yeah, so I don't, never.
0: Charlie gets confused and just starts walking around.
2: Especially
0: out,
2: like hotels or places where I'm not used to. I'll just end up peeing in a closet. I don't know where I'm at.
3: When you're drunk or just sleeping?
2: It's a combo.
0: Probably drunk.
2: Yeah. I mean, but it does.
0: Every time he's in a hotel, he is drunk.
2: Yeah, you don't have to be wasted for this to happen, though. Like, it could be like a buzz, but I just wake up very confused on where I'm at.
0: Doogie, are you ready for the shizzy?
3: Sure.
0: Here we go.
1: Hear the shizzy on Rover's Morning Glory. The President and House Speaker Mike Johnson, they're going to be meeting today with leaders from major artificial intelligence companies at Washington. And they are trying to debate how closely AI should be regulated. They'll have a lot of different people in attendance, CEOs and all different companies. So some of the AI executives want stronger safeguards, while others warn that heavy regulation could slow U.S. development and weaken its position against China. California will ban the sale of single-use battery-powered tobacco vapes under a new law signed by the governor. Manufacturing or importing new or refurbished disposable battery-embedded devices will become illegal January 1st, 2027. While retail sales will be banned starting January 1st, 2028.
0: What is it? Is there some sort of waste thing? There's too much waste and environment or...
1: Yep. Supporters say disposable vapes create plastic waste, fire risks, and possible chemical pollution from batteries containing materials such as lithium and lead. You'll get fined if you are caught. This is a story I teased. A GoFundMe launched when a story about an 81-year-old man working for a luggage delivery service went viral has been ended. The GoFundMe halted the fund, which reached over $700,000 for Donald Johnson.
2: This is the video.
1: 81-year-old. The woman who filmed him carrying luggage up the stairs was identified as his daughter.
2: This is, okay. So watch. I saw this video. Dujou's going to do this last week, and I watched this video. Just we'll watch
4: woman
2: the news video here.
4: By these images.
2: See if you notice
4: some of the images were captured by her doorbell camera of Don Johnson. There he is, climbing up a steep flight of stairs to deliver her lost luggage. Well, after learning more about his story, she then started a GoFundMe campaign in hopes of helping him retire.
2: So here's what I noticed. It says front door cam. All right. Doesn't it say that? It says it. The guy in the news even says it, but it's clearly a cell phone. It's like, there's no question it's a cell phone. And I was like, that's weird.
0: Yeah, the orientation is cell phone. It's up and down video. Yeah.
2: And then they talk. They go to talk to the guy.
5: Hal learned that Don wasn't working to simply stay active, as some choose to do in their sunset years. He was working to make ends meet with the only job he could find, an independent contractor job delivering lost airline luggage.
6: I left not knowing anything like this would happen.
5: Don explained to Aaron that he would rather be spending time with his wife, Josephine.
6: We met in Houston in 1968, and I had just come out of the Army.
5: They got married 7 months later. Now, 57 years later, Josephine is battling pancreatic cancer.
6: Cancer is exhausting sometimes. The chemo can be exhausting. For a couple of days, she doesn't get out of bed. And going up and down the stairs to the kitchen to get her food and things like that is important.
5: With medical bills and everyday costs piling up, Dawn took on additional hours. Erin posted her video online, and the message resonated. As of Wednesday afternoon, more than 1,700 people have made donations, totaling
1: more than 100.
2: So I don't know. You give me the update.
0: So what it was is his own daughter filmed this and pretended like, this guy's delivering my lost luggage. This old man, help. Yes. Let's raise money. What a great guy this is. He's taking my heavy luggage up the stairs. They set up the whole thing.
1: Well, they are struggling. So
0: that may be true, but you lied. You lied about it.
1: His wife does have cancer. He is trying to make ends meet. He is trying to help pay for her medical bills, as his wife is. That is all true. She is battling cancer. She admitted that telling the story from a stranger's point of view would get more traction. That's why she did
0: it. Probably true.
1: So a new fundraiser has been set up on Give, Send, Go. And Amy notes that the neighbor story is real. The door cam video is real. The diagnosis is real. The job is real.
2: So doorbell cam video is not real.
3: Yeah, it's not. The video is moving even.
1: Yeah. You think that people will donate?
0: No. I think, you'll get a few. Look, it's a sob story that maybe some people you might have been able to raise 5, 10, 20,000 or something out of that, but she lied. And how much did they raise
1: the first time? 700,000.
0: Oh my god.
1: Yeah,
0: so then they have to give it all back, right?
1: They should. Yeah, you can't keep that.
0: Could you imagine, just think about that for a second, imagine that you start this GoFundMe. It's a scam, but, the facts of it are true, but you've set it up. You've juiced it. You get $700,000, and then they won't give it to you. You can't get it. Wouldn't that just be... That would be worse than never having it in the first place.
2: Oh, yeah. Now everybody hates you, and you got a taste of... You're like, I'm going to have money. And then the money's now gone.
0: Yep. You're watching that go up and up and up. You're like, oh, my God, $500,000, $600,000. Can we get to $1 million? And then... But the news, this is how little the news investigates this. They just go over there, they interview him. Did they talk to the woman who posted the video? And they weren't like, whoa, that's weird. That's his daughter. So obviously they weren't doing their job. Go on.
1: A British chess prodigy has become the youngest player ever to earn the title of woman grandmaster at just 11 years old. Bhatana Sivandan recently secured the final requirement for the prestigious title while representing England at the Chess Olympiad in Uzbekistan, where she earned 8 points across 11 games. So now she has won, and she is the youngest. 11 years old, she is a grandmaster in chess. Have you ever played chess?
0: Not really. I know how to, but...
2: Literally never played?
1: No. You think I could handle chess?
0: No, you can't. Checkers.
1: I've done backgammon.
0: Connect four, I wouldn't even trust you with.
1: Why is that funny?
2: It's just weird you've never played it. No. Like, I'm not a fan of chess by any means, but like...
1: There's a lot of people that have never played. Have you ever played backgammon?
3: No.
2: It's not as common as chess.
1: I've played backgammon and checkers, but I've never done chess.
0: Yeah, I never played backgammon. I don't understand that. Isn't that the one that has the weird little triangles or something?
3: A little case.
1: Yeah. Entertainment news for you. We have production on The Mummy 4 is underway. Brendan Fraser and Rachel Weisz.
0: Oh,
1: they're
0: good.
1: Snapped.
0: I can't wait. Need that.
1: Shooting scenes yesterday. The highly anticipated film release is going to be October 2027. Brad Pitt and Angelina Jolie's daughter, Zahara, is no longer using her father's last name. The 21-year-old officially obtained a judge's approval for the name change with no objections yesterday.
0: Is this a new story? I thought we just did this last week.
1: Two of her other siblings, Maddox and Shiloh, have also dropped. Another sibling, Vivian, has a court hearing for a name change in November. So all of these kids are doing it. Today is National Coffee Day. Everyone is talking about coffee today, and there are a lot of places that have great deals. Marvel made $26 million over the weekend by re-releasing Avengers Endgame with new footage. Footage they claim was vital to see in order to get the most out of the upcoming Avengers Doomsday. So now sources are saying that they're going to re-release Spider-Man Brand New Day with additional footage. Not clear if any of the new footage will be related to Doomsday or if the re-release.
0: Is this all just to get a little bit more money to make them into the, like, the...
1: People will go see.
0: It's the number one or number two or whatever box office. Is that why they're doing it?
1: Well, yeah. Okay. It's money. People, this re-release with additional footage made more money than movies coming out. Like, why wouldn't you do it? I think it's brilliant. So we'll see what happens with this. It's not clear if any of the new footage will be related to Doomsday or if the re-release will even happen before Doomsday comes out in December. Spider-Man is still in theaters, so how are they going to do all of that? And finally, some sad news. I've been lucky enough to see Rod Stewart perform a couple of times in concert. He isn't retiring from music, but he is saying goodbye to life on the road. He announced that next year's the final encore tour in Europe will be his last. Of course, he has.

0: 1995. So she's scheduled to be executed tomorrow, but she has made a strange request. She says that she wants an all-female execution crew. She says that if she doesn't get an all-female execution crew, that this could cause her intense trauma in her final moments. Now, you're going to be dead in a couple of minutes. What difference does it make if the people executing you are male or female? What is this argument? Obviously, they're trying to delay the execution, I guess, but
1: I don't think so.
0: I'm just not. What do you mean you don't think so? You think that that's a legitimate request? I can't be killed by a male crew. It has to be an all-female crew. I don't want to be traumatized before I'm off the face of the planet in 5 minutes.
1: Yeah, but what? Doesn't she deserve to have dignity? What she did, I don't know the crime.
0: She murdered somebody.
1: Okay, that's not a good thing. But if she's going to be leaving this world and that's her final request, you're allowed to feed them anything you want. So why can't you give them the people that are going to kill her? And why put her through the trauma?
0: Because you don't allow the people who are on death row to dictate the terms of being on death row. You have to do it. And trauma, it's like, to me, I go, who cares? You're going to be dead. You're going to have emotional. Now, it's one thing if it's physical trauma. As much as people would like, oh, it's a murderer. If you were the family of the person that she killed, when she wanted to kill her.
2: Did she get that girl who she tortured to death?
0: No.
2: Give her an option?
0: Nope. So I understand, though, that you would, if you were that family of the victim, you'd be like, yeah, I want her to suffer and be painful and so on and so forth. But, you know, we're a civilized society. We don't do that. So I get it if you go, okay, we're going to execute you, but we're not going to torture you to death. But this, it's like, okay, emotional trauma because it's all men. She's like, well, I was sexually abused when I was a kid by a man. And I don't like guys. Wow. Well, you don't like women either because you murdered one. So
1: murdered a woman?
0: Yes, that's...
1: Just want to make sure you've got the facts right because sometimes you don't know the story.
2: That was the beginning of the story.
1: I'm just making sure.
2: Tortured to death.
0: I'm tortured to death just working with her.
1: I'm tortured because you're here.
0: I mean, it's unreal. Yes, the she claims she's also now also in trying to get out of this execution. She's come up with a 226-page petition for clemency, where she claims that she was sexually abused between the ages of 2 and 5. She says at age 11, she was raped by a 37-year-old neighbor. She says at age 17, she was dragged into the woods and raped by a stranger while she walked into the store. And, oh, by the way, because of that, I have PTSD. And when I killed that woman when I was 18, I didn't know what I was doing. It's not my fault. I don't think that's going to get too far with the governor of Tennessee, so I think they'll probably execute her. It's scheduled to be executed tomorrow. But it's just crazy. Oh, yeah. It has to be all men that are going to do that. If somebody did something to you, Douchey, would you want them to be executed? If somebody killed your daughter, death penalty for them?
1: I think I'd probably kill them before they did the death penalty.
0: Yeah, I just saw something in the news where... Just last week where a guy, and I don't know the details, it was, I think, the father-in-law. It wasn't even his father. Somebody was murdered, like a guy was murdered. Mm-hmm. And the elderly father-in-law or father was there at the sentencing hearing and just jumps over and starts pummeling the guy who was the perpetrator.
1: Sure.
0: Then he ends up getting charged. They arrest him, and the judge is like, the judge showed no leniency whatsoever. And it's like, he did that in a courtroom. I understand that, people who do that. I don't know how you'd be able to control yourself if you had to sit there in a courtroom and some smirking douche who killed your loved one is across the... Yeah, I don't know how you could ever punish somebody for jumping over and...
3: There's that video. Someone.
0: You have the video.
3: New video here showing chaos erupting inside a Phoenix courtroom. Newly released video here shows Alberto Ontivero Sanchez attacking Abel Uribe, the man convicted of killing his son-in-law during a sentencing hearing. Deputies rush in after Ontivero Sanchez throws several punches.

0: Uribe had just been sentenced for the murder of David Navidad Parra. Under a plea deal, he received
1: David Navidad Parra,
0: but is eligible for parole after 25 years.
1: Yeah.
2: I would take the, yeah, serve me. That's fine. I'll take my little sentence for my punches. That's in court.
1: Yeah, me too. I just, it would be very difficult to not lash out like that. So you would, death penalty, Douchey? You'd be in support of it?
3: Yeah.
1: So you flip-flop, it seems like.
3: Yeah, if it helps me, yeah.
1: I'm just, speaking of punishment, there was a, you know, we talked about that Lindsey Clancy case quite a bit. They haven't determined, when are they going to determine if they're going to retry her or not? Or what's the status of that?
3: Weren't they going to, I just did the story yesterday.
1: Yeah, I know, you just talked about it. I don't remember what you said.
3: Today or tomorrow they're going to be back in court?
1: I also saw that the juror, the holdout juror, it said that he spoke out. I didn't read it, though. I don't know what he had to say. But the one guy who wanted to convict her, I guess he's given an interview or whatever, finally. But, you know, I said that I had some sympathy for that woman because I believe that she was kind of out of her mind. I don't think that she wanted to do that. Anyway. What about this case where this woman in Missouri, her name is Mariah Thomas. Last week, she did a plea deal. She is going to serve 11 years in prison. This woman, bizarrely, back in February of 2024, placed her baby in the oven and cooked the baby. Like, literally cooked the baby alive. When they show up at the house or the apartment or whatever, they found the charred infant in the oven. And she said that she was, bizarrely, she said that she was putting the baby down for a nap and accidentally placed the child in the oven instead of the crib. Does that sound like anything that's possible at all?
3: Is she going through anything?
1: Well, she must, maybe. Was she on drugs? I have no idea. Who knows? But, so I don't have all the details of what she did. But you accidentally put your kid in the oven?
3: And
1: cook the baby?
3: No.
1: Do you turn the oven on? You think, this is the crib. Does the crib have an on-off and a temperature setting? I don't have any sympathy over this.
3: Sometimes I put the ketchup or something, I put it in the pantry. I go to put it in the refrigerator, and then I put it in the pantry.
1: Okay, everybody has absentmindedly done something like that, but most of us haven't put a baby in the
3: living
4: being.
1: Yeah.
3: I mean, maybe she was so exhausted.
2: On drugs?
3: Yeah, does it say, was she compromised?
1: Something, I don't know. But, okay, no matter what.
3: Yeah.
1: I'm just curious. She only got 11 years in prison.
5: That's ridiculous.
1: For putting a baby in the oven and cooking the baby to death.
3: I'd say put her in the oven.
1: I just don't understand how that is, like, that's all you get is 11 years.
5: How do they decide on that?
3: Yeah, what's the...
5: It's murder, isn't it?
1: Snitch, I don't know how they decided that. I don't know where they got that number from. I guess they did a plea deal, and that's what the prosecutors agreed to.
5: You can plead out from a murder?
1: Sure.
5: Oh.
1: Yeah, they can plead on, they could make it a whatever they want. What's the charge? Disorderly conduct. Sure, Charlie can murder somebody, and he can plea it down to disorderly conduct. Anyway, so, yeah, I don't know what happened with if she was on drugs or what. Let me see here. It says, police responded to the home when witnesses said something was wrong with the baby. A witness was told something was wrong with the baby and he needed to return home immediately. The witness smelled smoke upon arriving and discovered baby Zaria's body lying inside of her crib. The child was covered in horrific burns and her skin was blackened and her clothing and diaper were fused to her skin.
3: Oh, peanut.
1: First responders found the infant in a car seat suffering from apparent thermal injuries on various parts of her body. It makes no mention of how this woman ended up putting her in the oven, but...
5: But she took her out, too.
1: Took her out and then put her in the crib. Mm. And to write to cover it up was like, you know what? Maybe I can just say, like, this was sudden infant death syndrome or something. Like, put her in the crib. Something's wrong. She's not responding. She's melted, actually. Mm.
3: Mm. That smell, too, I bet.
1: Oh, God. Yeah, just, what was I... What was I just reading? There was a story that I just saw, or maybe it was on TV. They were talking about something, and it was something, the smell of burning flesh that you could never forget. And I can't remember what it was.
5: The burnt hair is nasty.
1: Yeah.
5: I've never smelled burning, like human flesh. I've never, I don't think.
1: Wow.
5: Smelled burning human flesh. Wow. Would it smell like a barbecue?
4: I would think so.
3: Good.
1: So you think it could potentially smell good?
5: Mouthwater? What's happening?
4: It's meat.
3: No.
5: That's what I'm assuming.
1: But that meat, like if it was a human, your body's covered in hair. Like
4: you're gonna get that for sure. Yeah.
1: The meat you cook on the grill isn't covered in hair.
4: True.
1: If it was, maybe it would stink really bad too. Anyway, I got to take a break. 866-YO-ROVER is our number, 866-967-6837. We'll be right back. Hang on.
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0: Some text messages. Nick says my grandfather helped liberate Dachau, the second largest concentration camp in Germany during World War II. He said out of all the horrific things he saw, the smell is the thing that would stick with him forever. Dean says my uncle was burnt and had to have skin grafts. My mom said she will never forget that smell. He was with some people that were squirting lighter fluid into a fire. The fire ran up the stream of fluid and the person threw the container. My uncle was the recipient of a plastic bottle on fire. Ugh. And last but not least, Mike in Pennsylvania says you were talking about the smell of a burning body. When I was 12 years old, we were involved in a car accident, and the person in the other car burnt alive. I still remember the smell. It smelled like smoked ham. To this day, I still cannot eat smoked ham.
1: Ooh. Oof.
0: So they're burning alive in the car. Did you try to, I wonder, did people try and get them out? What do you do in a situation like that? I've seen videos and stuff where people are trapped in a car, it's on fire, and people try to get them out, but it's to no avail. Country Chris, you're on Rover's Morning Glory. Good morning, Country Chris.
2: Hey, what's up, y'all?
0: Hey, man.
2: Hey, y'all were talking about the Lindsey Clancy, and we talked about it quite a bit, I know, but there's another case of a woman named Tori Wong from Illinois, and her and her friend group were heavily involved, you know, following the Lindsey Clancy trial,
0: mm-hmm.
2: and she ended up murdering her two-year-old child, and now she's pled not guilty for postpartum and saying she needs to be let off for reasons of insanity. And I just think this is a slippery slope of what we're going down with people just killing their children and trying to get off of it, saying, you know, it's a mental disease.
0: Well, I would say show us the evidence. If that's what her claim is, she should be able to back up the claim. The Lindsey Clancy thing, I tend to believe her story, you know, but I don't know. I didn't follow that case real carefully, so I can't say one way or the other. But, you know, if somebody, a copycat, well, anything's possible, but you'd have a long history of what did you do? How did you try to, you know, get treatment? What were people seeing? What were the signs?
2: Well, yeah, that's the thing. I mean, they haven't delved that much into it, but in the reports, they say that like hours before she murdered him, she was talking to her family about going on a Disney trip with him. And, you know, she's saying that that's proof that she had no intention to kill him and just something happened. And, I don't know. There's all kinds of people online already supporting her, saying that she's innocent and, you know, God knows where it's going to come from there, because the Lindsey Clancy trial took a wild turn with all these people.
0: Yeah.
2: But I just wanted to see what y'all thought, because, I mean, I think this is going to start happening more and more and more. And this is going to be the reasoning is, you know, they're going to try to say that they weren't in the right mental capacity and something had happened. They snapped and they shouldn't be held liable. And,
0: well, you know, I don't know if it's going to happen more and more and more. But look, people, believe it or not, mothers have been killing their children since the beginning of time.
2: Oh, it happens quite a bit, already, yeah.
0: But, you know, in order for you to, you know, it's one thing to be like, you know, to follow along with what people in society are doing. Look at some of the outfits I wore when I was in high school. You go, that was a bad fashion that we used to have back then. Really stupid stuff. That's a lot different than killing your baby. In order, that's a step further where you go, I'm going to kill my baby just because I saw it on court TV. I don't think too many people are going to do
3: that. Was she posting about Lindsey Clancy and stuff?
2: Yeah, her and her friend, like in the police reports, it states that like her and her friend group talked about this like every day, all day. Like they all followed the Lindsey Clancy trial, all posting on Facebook and all these mom groups and stuff. And
0: sure.
2: Like they were heavily involved in following that trial.
0: Women love these true crime stories. They can't get enough of this stuff. Doogie, you're shaking your head. You're not into any of these things. No. You're not following any of these stories.
1: The amount of time people they delve into all kinds of things. It's just not my cup of tea. But
0: you have to be dedicated to get into that.
1: And they are. They love trying to like almost solve it themselves.
0: Yeah.
1: You know what I mean?
0: Get smart people looking at it. You're not going to solve it. But everyone thinks they're going to be able to figure it out.
1: If they want to. I think that's something that they enjoy doing, but... It would just, I've never done that.
4: Yeah, it's too time consuming to really, I mean, I'll read about stories or watch videos on YouTube and things, but to sit there and really know all the details and be making dioramas and things like that's way too involved.
0: Yeah, like that person that made that whole thing. We played a video or somebody with the Lindsay Clancy. They had like a little doll and they had recreated the room and they're showing everything from every angle. Like that's too much. Justin says, my dad was a diesel mechanic. His sleeves got soaked in diesel while working under a school bus. The drop light ignited his arms. He had second and third degree burns covering his arms. Every burn story in the world is coming at me right now. Chuck says, I found my old boss dead in his hot tub. He'd been there 2.5 days. Not a good smell.
4: Oh. It's not a burn story, though.
0: No, not a burn. Maybe a boil if he was the hot tub left on for 2.5 days. Let's see. I have tickets to see Bert Kreischer on the Permission to Party tour, which is here on Saturday at Rocket Arena. You can get tickets and info at rocketarena.com, or you can win them right now if you're caller 30, 866-YO-ROVER, 866-967-6837. 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The Aftermath starts in just a few minutes on RMG Plus. 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JLR's Left Nut says, have you been watching the Lizzie Borden thing on Netflix? I have not.
3: Oh, check that out, Rover. Check that out.
0: Charlie loves it.
3: It's good. First episode, I was like, man, this is a little out there. But then they really go really out there. The second episode, this lady's hymen's too thick. Her periods are too big.
1: God, so guys.
3: They have to get a steam-powered.
4: That's what happens.
3: Steam-powered dildo. A steam-powered Chattanooga dildo.
0: Oh, like from the old time. Like a, wow.
4: Yeah.
3: She gets that. This thing's poof, poof, poof, poof, just hymen smashing.
4: I'm on episode 7 now.
3: Oh, okay. Yeah. Does it keep ramping up? Then the amount of puking and diarrhea that's in the second episode is insane. They try to kill the parents with that, but poisoned oysters.
0: Oh, wow.
3: And it was...
0: I'm missing out here.
3: Oh, you are. This is must-watch TV.
0: I've been watching The Gentlemen Season 2 on Netflix.
4: I hear that's really good.
0: I'm in.
5: Guy Ritchie, man. Awesome stuff.
0: I'm probably 3 or 4 episodes into Season 2. And then I've been watching... So all those episodes are out, so I can kind of go through those. I've been watching the Ted Lasso episodes as they come out, so I think I'm caught up on those. I don't know how many more those are going to be. That's a good show. And then, what is it? What's that one that I like? Is it Slow Horses? Is that what it's called? Horses?
5: That's back.
0: Now, that's back, but they're releasing like an episode every week.
5: Old school.
0: I can't do that. I forget what happens. Like, even in this Gentleman Season 2, I was confused. I didn't remember anybody. I go, who are these? Who is this? What? Huh? And so it's I have to watch it all at once.
5: Is Mobland at all?
0: No.
5: Oh, that's really good.
0: What's that?
5: About the mob? No, British mob.
3: British, got Tom Hardy. Yeah, Tom Hardy. He's the fixer.
0: Uh-huh.
3: And then you got, is it Pierce Brosnan?
5: Yeah. So James Bond's in it.
3: Yeah, and...
0: Somebody was just telling me about that. Someone was telling me about that show. What's that on Netflix or something?
3: I don't know.
5: I don't know what's on.
0: Okay.
3: But it's good. I only saw the first season, but it was good.
0: All right. Anyway, well, The Aftermath starts in just a few minutes. Join them over there on RMG Plus. We will be back live tomorrow morning. Have a great day. It's Rover's Morning Glory.
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1: I'm Teresa, jumping in to make this day just way less stressful. We're going to start with Blind Melon, No Rain. I got to talk Metallica, Slipknot, Money in Your Pocket. We're going to be busy.

0: Rock 106.9. I hope you're having a fantastic day. I know I am. 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I'm Teresa, giving you all the details on this World Stadium Tour. 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I am a diehard and ride or die, and I'm here for it. Okay. The 2027 Stadium Tour, 11 different openers at select dates. Manson, Hatebreed, Bring Me the Horizon, Lamb of God is on the rotation. So everything will go on sale Friday. And a lot of these venues will have pop-up shops and all this great stuff to go along with it. 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
1: This is just a reminder. 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

0: 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I'm Teresa, jumping in to get you guys ready. 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
1: 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I'll share it with you in two songs. First up, it's the Scorpions.

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0: 1069. I hope you guys are having a great day so far. 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Hit the red talkback mic while we are up and on. Just hit it, record it, and send it. Don't even be shy. Just say, hey, Teresa, can you play more Metallica? Can you play this instead of that? Here's a suggestion. I'll take all the suggestions you've got to give.
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1: Well, Pearl Jam have not necessarily filled the drummer's spot. I'm going to explain what's going on with that in two songs. Yeah, we had a big announcement on Sunday, but it really wasn't an announcement. Hang on, two songs. I'll clarify.

0: Canton's Rock Station, Rock 106.9.
1: I'm Teresa, kind of breaking down everything with this Pearl Jam announcement. We knew Ohana Fest was celebrating 10 years. We knew Pearl Jam were going to headline that final night, and that's when we'd get the big reveal on the drummer. Well, enter Friday night. The drummer was longtime Paul McCartney touring drummer Abe Laboriel Jr., who was on the kit, and then it was said he's sitting in on drums for PJ, and there was a question mark there. So he's just sitting in. So this is not the final level up that we were waiting for. We're going to have to just keep waiting to see what's going on.
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As we focus and get through this day, I'm going to keep it up with the soundtrack. And you know what? I'm going to get you qualified to go see Metallica in four songs. Surprise this hour. We're going to make that Vancouver trip happen. Hang on.

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Welcome to Tuesday, everyone. 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

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Guaranteed human.

0: Canton's Rock Station, Rock 106.9. I'm Teresa, making sure you have a shot to go see Metallica in Vancouver, kicking off their big 2027 M72 World Tour. All right, you and a guest will go. 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
1: It's definitely a no-brainer, the top pop culture Halloween costume of 2026, but I'm going to give you like the top four. Can you name the first one? All right, give me two songs. We'll see if you're right.

0: Rock 106.9. It's that time. As we knock on October's door, we have got the top pop culture Halloween costumes for 2026. Obviously, the queen, Dolly Parton, is in at number one. I see, well, now, I don't watch the show, The Pitt, but they're on the list. So I guess just look like a doctor in your scrubs. Which, if you show up in scrubs, you could be pretty much Grey's Anatomy, The Pitt, ER. I mean, there's you'd have to clarify, you know? I see Bad Bunny's Super Bowl bushes. And finally, Nikki from Obsession. And if you've never seen the film, highly recommend, especially knowing she's a top costume.
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Rock 106.9. This hour, I've got Three Doors Down, ZZ Top still on the way. You know what? I had a request for Sabbath. I'm going to bump that up for my girl Julie, and it's going after Pearl Jam here, so hang tight.

Canton's Rock Station, Rock 106.9. That is for my new friend, Julie Rhodes, who listens. Thank you, sister, for hitting me up on that talkback mic. It's easy. Download our iHeart app. We talk about it all the time. You find us, make us preset number one. And when you're thinking about a request, just tap the mic, hit it, record it, and send it.

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Let me start this hour by giving love to Gen X. Well, you know, Gen Z drink less. The consumption's down. The sales are down. A new study says that Gen X are pulling up the slack and buying more alcohol than ever to balance out what Gen Z is not doing. So cheers to Gen X. Look, saving the economy. Cheers.

0: Rock 106.9. Okay, it's Teresa going right into all of the whole news that I've got for you. Obviously, Courtney and crew back together, which I'm stoked. We got the announcement now that they're going to drop physical reissues of the first three albums. So Pretty on the Inside, Every Girl's Ultimate Album, Live Through This, Celebrity Skin. They're going to drop, and then you'll get like a Record Store Day Essential Color Vinyl Edition October 23rd. Then the new album, which I'm going to assume is going to drop in 2027. So I'm not sure what to expect from this new album, but I will receive it with open arms.
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Rock 106.9. I'm Teresa. I want to get you guys qualified for the Metallica trip before I get out of here. So give me four songs, and I'm going to give you that window of opportunity to be able to go see them kick off the tour in Vancouver in the Snake Pit, you and a guest.

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1: Happy September 29, everyone, and happy to my little guy, Carson. He's 8 years old today. He is all grows up. Happy birthday.

0: Canton's rock station, Rock 106.9. Okay, who's ready to go see Metallica? Opening night, Vancouver, for the M72 World Tour. I've got your shot right now. I'm Teresa, getting you qualified. You and a friend are going to go to Vancouver, see the show in the Snake Pit. 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

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Offspring has seen a good pop working with collabing with Electric Callboy. So they've done the Let the Bad Times Roll together. Have you heard it? 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It's a pretty good track, I'll be honest with you. We're just getting started, man. A little after 3 on this Tuesday. With the big rig, Guns N' Roses here. Then we talk you, the Pumpkins, and a great live performance you can watch in your skivvies at your own home free of charge. I'll tell you next.

0: 106.9. It is back. If you missed it, Big Rig, I'm talking about our iHeartRadio Music Festival. So you can see Weezer and the Goo Goo Dolls and Muse and everybody. Smashing Pumpkins just crushed it. Billy Corgan, like I said, made so many people go, I had no idea what the hell a guitarist he was. Yeah. And you can watch it starting Thursday, right on into the weeks ahead, exclusively on Hulu and Disney Plus.
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106.9. It has been crazy with the hurricanes in the Pacific, but the good news is nothing's been making landfall, and all the rain has been going up over the desert Southwest. So all these areas that have been drought-stricken for the last 2 years are getting... There were some flash flooding concerns at first, but now it's been more of a soak-in rain. That's good, because, you know, we don't want the whole country going up in a giant wildfire, right? That's not good for business, no. It's the Red Hot Chili Peppers on this Tuesday with a big rain.

Rock 106.9. Playoff baseball tonight. Yes, it's all the wild card matchups that get started. Actually, some of them this afternoon. And then it's all best of three series. And then everybody will move on to divisional series and so on and so forth. And then the World Series at the end of the month. So we'll see how it goes. It's Incubus with the Big Rig.

0: 106.9. We have got just days left. If you're trying to get in on the opening night of Metallica in Vancouver, Big Rig, Q Prime has hooked us up with this, man. I mean, they've got you in stage tickets. That's the snake pit. You're coming home with an autograph set list. They've got your hotel, airfare, ground transportation. You come home to a new turntable and a full vinyl collection of Metallica. Awesome, right? And this prize could be yours. You just got a tap contest when you got us fired up in the iHeartRadio app to make it happen.
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Brandon's Rock Station, Rock 106.9. Can't believe how fast we are to the cash returning big rig. I'm going to give you all the need to knows so you can be ready next week. Less than 10 minutes.

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0: 106.9. Everybody ready to get their hands on some cash? Big Rig, we are just days away from doing that. Monday is when it kicks, and that is $1,000 every single hour for moments just like this.
1: Oh, my gosh! You guys just don't know how much that means to me. That's awesome.
0: That's a mom who had a lot of medical bills between herself and her kids, and everything was mounting because, let's be honest, insurance isn't there for you anymore. Every year, they pay less a percentage, you pay more, and your premiums keep going up. It's ridiculous, right? But we don't have a choice. This is where we are. So you listen, 9 a.m. through 5 p.m., get those keywords, put them in on our website, and good luck.
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Rock 106.9. What the dumb of the day today? Oy, oy, oy. Hey, can I get my kid in your fight club? This is, again, people just, I don't even know what the hell's going on with society. Maybe you can explain it when you hear it coming up in less than 10 minutes.

0: Canton's Rock Station, Rock 106.9. What the dumb of the day comes to us from the Texas Child Fight Club. So some Montessori school in Texas is now under 16 different incident investigations, including the most recent, where a woman saw her young child, her four-year-old son, get into an altercation, then be scolded by a teacher, allegedly, and baited into fighting the other kid that hurt him. And then he hurt him. And I'm like, I mean, listen, I get the whole, hey, toughen up, ladies. You know, but this is, what is this? And it's like, are they just bored? I mean, there's 16 different alleged incidents, everything from bruises, scratches, headaches, anxiety, fear, all these things come into play, along with improper discipline, failing to protect a child. Not the kind of things you want to hear about your Montessori school.
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106.9. It's nice that Chris and Rich Robinson finally got to bury the hatchet after so many years of animosity and pure full-on hatred. I mean, man, seeing those guys back in the day, back in the late 90s in particular, before they broke up, backstage, and just... And now it's like either they just put on a good front or they really figured a way to figure it out, which is a good thing if that's the case. It's Queen and Bowie. Big Rig, a little after 5. Quentin Tom Rock on the ride.

0: Rock 106.9. Imagine standing there inside the stage, staring up at James and Lars and Kirk and Rob as they're sweating profusely. You're within reaching distance. You're in the snake pit. Metallica, Vancouver, opening night of the M72 tour. This could be you, kid. I'm telling you. It's Big Rig. You just got a tap contest when you're listening to us inside the iHeartRadio app. That's it. You're going to scroll to the Metallica flyaway, and you're going to get yourself in there. Come back every day all the way through Sunday for your chance.
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Rock 106.9. That new Tom Petty collection, which is The Origins, comes out November the 6th. It's everything from like 71 to 78, and it's great because it really, you get to kind of live through that band maturing and eventually becoming Tom Petty and the Heartbreakers and all of those massive songs we know and we love that we still party to every time we hear one come on. Especially when it comes to American Girl, right? The all-time classic. It's going to be a good collection again. November 6th is when that comes out. It's the Red Hot Chili Peppers with the Big Rig.

0: Canton's rock station, Rock 106.9. The days are winding down, but the cash is winding up. It's Big Rig. Monday is the day. Day one of $1,000 chances. And it's just going to keep on keeping on right into November, right up until almost Thanksgiving. That's a lot of money. But there's a lot of things coming in the next few months. I mean, if you're a parent, you got kids, if they're doing any kind of sport, those payments just keep coming, right? Then you got the holidays on you. November, of course, Thanksgiving, Christmas, New Year's. Oy. And then, God forbid, you got a kid in college. Second half of the year's tuition's coming. If you're taking care of that, all this money can help. Just be listening. 9 a.m. through 5 p.m. starting Monday for the keywords. Drop them in on our website and good luck.
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Like, everything smells like pumpkin spice, right? And the rock just gets louder. 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

Rock 106.9. Good evening, friends. It's good to have you along. I've got Black Sabbath coming up next. Chumley here. Semisonic, here's Closing Time.

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1: Hi, Shumley. This past weekend, I put up my Halloween decorations. Yeah, it's time, friends. I wasn't the first one in the neighborhood, so I don't think it's too early. Also, I spent some time on Sunday when I wasn't watching football, just streaming horror movies. And I'm having trouble finding good ones. If there's any new horror movies you'd like to recommend, please leave me a talk back. 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Everlast, it's coming up.
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UltimateClassicRock.com named an Aerosmith song as the number one classic rock song of all time. I think it's definitely in the conversation. I've got it coming up after Linkin Park. They're next. Bon Jovi.

0: Canton's Rock Station, Rock 106.9. OpenAI, they had to pause training on some of their newest AI models after some experimental artificial intelligence agents acted in unexpected ways while searching U.S. government websites. The company says the agents went beyond their instructions while collecting and sharing information, although officials say no private government data was exposed. And then a separate AI research group says agents that appeared connected to OpenAI also tried unsuccessfully to access a Department of Education system, something OpenAI has not yet confirmed. But yeah, it does feel like AI is careening towards a Terminator movie. It's kind of freaky. Motley Crue's next.
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Rock 106.9. You still have a chance this week, you and a guest, to attend Metallica's opening night of their next leg of their M72 World Tour. Details on how you can score after Alice in Chains. They're next. Here's Def Leppard.

0: 106.9. We would love to send you and a guest to Vancouver to see the opening night of the next leg of Metallica's M72 World Tour. It's in 2027. Not only will you and a guest get flown to the show, but you'll be in the snake pit. 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
1: Hey, it's good to have you along this evening. Thanks for spending some of your Tuesday evening rocking out with us. Here's Papa Roach. Cut my-

0: Rock 106.9. This past Sunday was the MTV Video Music Awards. Yeah, I didn't know MTV was still a thing, but kind of felt like a 90s program or even 80s. Madonna won like 11 awards. But Nirvana was the winner of this year's Video Vanguard Award. The surviving members of Nirvana accepted the honor during the MTV Video Music Awards on Sunday. And the award recognizes those who've made an impact on music, video, and pop culture. And the three Nirvana surviving members, they all really talked about how important Kurt Cobain was. So they really gave the nod to old Kurt, which I thought was cool.
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